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Tomorrow morning at 6 a.m., Zach Brown of the Zach Brown Band is stopping by the studio. We'll talk about the controversy over his Vegas shows and his new song with Dolly Parton. 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
1: By now, I'm guessing you've gotten all your Prime packages delivered, all that shopping you did from last week. What did you pick up? Hit me up on the free iHeartRadio. I'll put the top back, Mike. Kayla, you purchased what?
2: A cat tissue holder.
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1: You gotta love cats that much to buy one of those.
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1: Got a song that came out the same year that Harry Potter and the Goblet of Fire was the biggest movie at the box office, so a song that came out a while ago. It's going to play next.

0: 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Patrick, just making your way home from work right now. You do what for a living?
1: Relocation manager.
0: Oh, okay. 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

0: 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It is Bobby Bones. Tomorrow morning at 6 a.m., Zach Brown of the Zach Brown Band is stopping by the studio. We'll talk about the controversy over his Vegas shows and his new song with Dolly Parton. Zach Brown, tomorrow morning on the Bobby Bones Show.
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1: What'd you end up buying during the Prime Sales event? 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What did you get? Hit me up on the free iHeartRadio. I'll put the talk back, Mike. Vicky, what did you buy?
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And Jelly Roll there. What's up? It's Wayne D.T. And we are ready for a Kickstart call on a Monday. 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
1: Kickstart call time starts out the day every day. Y'all are the star of the show. The only difference is you're not in the studio. 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
2: All right. And our first call goes to, who's this?
3: Hi, this is Casey.
1: Casey, what up? How's your day?
3: You know, honestly, I'm calling you guys because today was just like one of those days where nothing goes right, you know? And I made it through to you, so now I feel like it's a win. I'm turning it around.
2: There we go.
1: Can I tell you, and this is going to show my age, and Casey, I'm not going to ask your age because that's rude. Anytime someone says, just one of those days, there's an old school R&B song that goes, it's just one of those days. Have you heard that?
2: Yeah.
1: Anybody? Okay.
2: Yeah.
1: So whenever somebody says that, Casey, that's where my mind goes, and then I just start humming a song.
2: Oh, gosh.
1: It's embarrassing.
3: I don't think I'm old enough for that reference.
1: You know what? Stop by my retirement home sometime and I'll play it for you on my cassette.
3: You got it, babe.
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It is Bobby Bones. Tomorrow morning at 6 a.m., Zach Brown of the Zach Brown Band is stopping by the studio. We'll talk about the controversy over his Vegas shows and his new song with Dolly Parton. Zach Brown, tomorrow morning on the Bobby Bones Show.

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2: All right, so Miranda Lambert was just recently on CBS Mornings, and she went on to talk about how she co-produced Ella Langley's Dandelion album. Yeah. Well, she gave Ella Langley just some really great praise. She was talking about how Ella is very strong, and she's somebody who knows exactly what she wants. She even told a story about how during the ACMs, Ella Langley, this is the first time they met, too. Ella Langley walked right up to her and said, "I need to talk to you about producing." And she, all of a sudden, yeah, like, she just has that strong backbone to be like, "Hey, I know what I want. I'm going to get it, and I want you to be a part of it." I thought it was so cool.
3: Yeah, I dig that a lot.
2: Okay, next, speaking of Ella Langley, back on Friday, she had to cancel her show because of some type of safety issue. Yeah, and even, like, the police got involved in Oklahoma.
3: Unless it was, like, a bomb threat or something like that.
2: That's what I'm hearing, too. Nobody exactly knows, but she was saying that, you know, she just wanted to make sure everybody was safe. She felt like she was in charge of 15,000 people's lives. So, I mean, she just wanted to make sure everybody was safe. I felt bad, though, because she already posted on social media. And then the next day after that, she had another show. And she felt the need to, like, over-explain. But it was like, dude, no, you're keeping everybody safe. Yeah. Like, people were hating on her.
3: Yeah, that was the right move.
2: Yeah. And then last, so Maddie Font from Maddie and Tay, she is about to release her first solo project. Let's She's got an EP coming out November 6th, and she's already released a song from it. It's called When a Woman Stops Crying. But with the announce, she released another song called Drive Me Around. So we're looking forward to that. That'll be awesome.
3: Let's go.
2: That's your iHeartCountry Roundup with Tay.
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It's Morgan Wallen right there and Wayne Deed. Say Hamilton hanging with y'all. Thanks for letting us be a part of your Monday. I will tell you the weekend went too dang fast. Excited to keep hanging it with our special guest. You know who it is? If you missed out, we'll tell you in a few minutes. Bailey Zimmerman now in Chevy.

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It's Wayne Diente, and this is the 9K Payday Station. 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
1: And let's just say the guy's crazy busy. He's doing The Voice. He put out a new album. He's getting ready for a tour and a whole lot more. Riley Green is our guest. We got him chatting with us in a few minutes here. Make sure if you ever have questions for the artist that we have, you got to stay close to our Instagram. You can send them in that way. It's at Wayne D and Tay. Riley Green joins us in just a little bit.
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Tomorrow morning at 6 a.m., Zach Brown of the Zach Brown Band is stopping by the studio. We'll talk about the controversy over his Vegas shows and his new song with Dolly Parton. 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
1: Riley Green hanging out, talking about his song Think As You Drunk. A little backstory behind that.
2: Well, me and Wyatt McCubbin, Eric Dillon, and Jesse Alexander, some of my favorite songwriters in town, sat down one day and I had this title and it was, I'm Not As Think As You Drunk I Am. Obviously, you know the direction that's going. It's a guy trying to explain to you that he hasn't had as much as he really has, and he thinks he's cooler than he is, and thinks he's played it a lot cooler than he is. And I immediately saw a music video in my head when we started writing the song. Really fun song to write. And when we got done with it, I remember saying in the room, I said, man, that sounds like something Toby Keith would have written, which is a great praise for me, you know, because I'm such a huge fan of Toby. So just love that song has been one that everybody's really gravitated towards, you know, off the record already. And awesome to have my name on anything with Toby Keith on it. And yeah. Love that we could kind of tip the cap, we'll pay homage to him at the end of the song. We're able to play it for his family and get their take on it. They loved it. So I think it's just a great way to be able to shine a little light on him and his amazing career, and also have a really fun, lighthearted drinking song, you know?
1: Yeah, we dig it. Riley Green's hanging out. It's Wayne, Dee, and Tay, and more with him on the way.
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4: I always want another story with me and Luke, and we went to the same college, Georgia Southern University. We weren't there at the same time. He had already moved to Nashville. And he was back in our college town doing a show, and I remember he came up to our fraternity house, and we were in the same fraternity. He came up the house and changed his strings and asked if he could play something he had written, and we're like, yeah, absolutely. And I remember when I heard that, I was playing the college bars at the time, just playing cover songs, and here he was playing something he had written up in Nashville, and that was the moment I was like, man, I have to write my own songs, I have to do this. So we kept in touch, and you know, he gave me advice if I asked or if he could help, you know. And when I got to Nashville, I was his merchandise guy. That was my very first job, and it's crazy now to get to go back, and I'm playing these places now. So he's been a great friend, and he's just all around good guy, and I'm glad that we're buddies.
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1: Hey, it's Wayne D and Tay. Thank you for letting us be a part of your Monday night. Listen, it was an awesome weekend. It's time to get back to work. Hopefully your Monday was awesome. If not, we'll make it a little better with free money. Details in minutes. 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
1: And it's Wayne D.T. Riley Green, so busy lately. One of the latest additions to his resume is working on NBC's The Voice. You represent country in a big way there. Blake Shelton did it before you. You ever hit up Blake for a little bit of advice? Or
2: fortunately for me, I can only do one thing. It's kind of, you know, where I'm from and how I was brought up kind of comes out in everything I do, whether it's writing songs or how I'm, you know, out on the road, what songs I play. And I think that there are things that I watched Blake do that I thought were really great. And, you know, I can lean into that a little bit. But at the end of the day, I'm going to have to just be myself.
1: That's so cool. Riley Green hanging with us. More on the way. Stay close to Instagram. It's at Wayne D&T.
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It is Bobby Bones. Tomorrow morning at 6 a.m., Zach Brown of the Zach Brown Band is stopping by the studio. We'll talk about the controversy over his Vegas shows and his new song with Dolly Parton. Zach Brown, tomorrow morning on the Bobby Bones Show.

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1: And Wayne D. Tay hanging with y'all. More with Riley Green coming up in a few, too. But first, we got to lock in. Tay, what's coming up?
2: All right. A teenager noticed something about this 80-year-old stranger, made a quick decision, and now he's going viral for it.
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1: Need a reason to smile? Wayne, D, and Tay are hitting you in the feels.
2: All right, so a teenager, his name is Jordan. He's only 18 years old, but he gave these shoes off of his feet to an elderly stranger. It was pretty cool. He noticed that the man's shoes were falling apart as he was struggling to walk with a walker even. But Jordan helped 80-year-old Roy not only gain some new shoes, but picked up his prescription for him, bought him candy, and even arranged a ride home before learning that the man had actually lost his wife 2 weeks earlier. The video is going viral online, but Jordan, his name is Jordan Hope. He actually started a fundraiser to help Roy while the two kind of plan to stay in touch. But if you want to look him up and help out his fundraiser, Jordan Hope is his name. So go check him out online.
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Kix 99.3. And Luke Combs, that's called Rethink Some Things. It's Wayne D and Tay Morris, Riley Green in a couple of minutes. Right now, though, Blake Shelton, and Let Him In Anyway.

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Hey, it's Wayne D and Tay. And if you wouldn't mind an extra $1,000 landing in your back pockets, we could all use it, right? Well, make sure you're listening for the 9K payday. It's a shot to win a grand every hour of your 9 to 5 workday. 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
1: And we're hanging with Riley Green, who's our special guest. More with him now. Stay close to our Instagram. It's at Wayne Diente. Tough to get a song on the radio. You know, things are a little more fluid for you now. But what are things that you appreciate more now,
2: well,
1: maybe more than ever?
2: It always helped me a bunch that I had a real job. I framed houses my whole life. So anytime I got tired of writing country songs, I'd get up on a roof and work in 100-degree heat. And then I'd want to go back and write more songs. But it helped me a lot that I didn't really have a lot of big dreams or aspirations in country music. I enjoyed playing, so I didn't feel like I was working towards this goal. I just got to go play songs I'd made up every week, and writing's always been something that I enjoyed. So on those years when I probably should have got a little burnout with it, I was still so glad to be able to go do it that it didn't really ever feel like work for me.
1: Riley Green is our guest, and the cool thing is, if you want to check in, you can. Do it now on Instagram at Wayne DNT.
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Tomorrow morning at 6 a.m., Zach Brown of the Zach Brown Band is stopping by the studio. We'll talk about the controversy over his Vegas shows and his new song with Dolly Parton. Zach Brown, tomorrow morning on the Bobby Bones Show.

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1: And it's Wayne D. Instagram is He's Wayne D. Would love if you followed He's Wayne D. Riley Green, special guest. Dude's been crazy busy. We're hanging with him now. Hey, how does it feel? Like, you've been working so hard for so long, but over the last, I don't know, 2-3 years, it feels like things have really blown up for you. How does that feel?
2: Well, I mean, well, we won 3 ACM awards at the last award show. I mean, that kind of stuff is not necessarily something that I've had as a goal, but it's definitely a validating thing. You know, it means a lot when you're getting that kind of recognition, especially from your peers and this industry as a whole. I mean, as long as people are coming to my shows and singing my songs back to me, I'm okay if I don't win a lot of awards, but it doesn't mean something. And yeah, it's a cool thing, man. It's a great time to be on a road tour and have a couple of big songs to play.
1: That's so cool. Riley Green, we're big fans here, man. Thanks for spending time with Wayne D and Tay, boy.
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1: And he just announced a massive tour. We're hoping we can get him in studio soon to talk about it. Dylan Scott got a brand new song called Dear Big City.

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It is Bobby Bones. Tomorrow morning at 6 a.m., Zach Brown of the Zach Brown Band is stopping by the studio. We'll talk about the controversy over his Vegas shows and his new song with Dolly Parton. Zach Brown, tomorrow morning on the

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2: All right, so Miranda Lambert was just recently on CBS Mornings, and she went on to talk about how she co-produced Ella Langley's Dandelion album. Yeah. Well, she gave Ella Langley just some really great praise. She was talking about how Ella is very strong and she's somebody who knows exactly what she wants. She even told a story about how during the ACMs, Ella Langley, this is the first time they met too, Ella Langley walked right up to her and said, "I need to talk to you about producing." And she all of a sudden, yeah, like she just has that strong backbone to be like, "Hey, I know what I want. I'm going to get it. And I want you to be a part of it." I thought it was so cool.
3: Yeah, I dig that a lot.
2: Okay, next, speaking of Ella Langley, back on Friday, she had to cancel her show because of some type of safety issue. Yeah, and even like the police got involved in Oklahoma.
3: Unless it was like a bomb threat or something like that.
2: That's what I'm hearing too. Nobody exactly knows, but she was saying that, you know, she just wanted to make sure everybody was safe. She felt like she was in charge of 15,000 people's lives. So, I mean, she just wanted to make sure everybody was safe. I felt bad, though, because she already posted on social media. And then the next day after that, she had another show. And she felt the need to, like, over-explain. But it was like, dude, no, you're keeping everybody safe. Yeah. Like, people were hating on her.
3: Yeah, that was the right move.
2: Yeah. And then last, so Maddie Font from Maddie and Tay, she is about to release her first solo project.
3: Let's
2: She's got an EP coming out November 6th. And she's already released a song from it. It's called When a Woman Stops Crying. But with the announcement, she released another song called Drive Me Around. So we're looking forward to that. That'll be awesome.
3: Let's go.
2: That's your iHeartCountry Roundup with Tay.
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6: It's Tuesday, everybody. Welcome to show number 1,740 of After Midnight. I'm your host, Granger Smith. Got so much good country music to play for you this hour. I've got a good news story. I'm going to read for you. Hang tight for it. I've also got a Nashville news story with Ann Hudson. She's bringing you stories about your favorite stars out there in Nashville. All this all the way to the sun comes up, but it begins right here. It's hour number one.

Spokane's number one for new country kicks 99.3. Hey, as your Tuesday gets rolling, I thought I could kick things off with some good news, hopefully put a smile on your face. Hang on for two songs and I'll share this story with you.

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1: Late night country just hits different. And Granger is bringing the soundtrack to your overnight. Thanks for being a part of the Aftermath.

0: Choose a story that'll make you smile. 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
1: A sharp-eyed bank teller in Latham, New York, stopped an elderly man from being scammed out of $30,000. She noticed that something didn't seem right with his withdrawal request and called the police. Officers confirmed he was being targeted by scammers and then set up a sting operation and arrested the suspects. Credit union officials praised her awareness, saying that her instincts and her courage to speak up stopped a crime that's happening way too often these days.
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0: 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This is After Midnight with Granger Smith.

KX99.3. So I got a topic I want to discuss next hour. Are you one to sign up for a full self-driving car? Is that your, maybe you already do that? Or how do you feel about full self-driving cars? I think that's how you say it. 866-607-8383. We'll talk next hour.

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0: 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Thank you for listening.

0: say so. Kix 99.3, Spokane's number one for new country. Ann Hudson coming in with the latest Nashville updates. And what do you have for us today?
1: Oh, wow, Granger. Did you see this? An emotional message from Dolly Parton. Have a room full of music teachers listening. I'll tell you what she said coming up in your Nashville news next.

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0: 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It's Ann Hudson.
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1: 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Lainey Wilson previews a new love song about her husband. It's called Kinda Love It. She co-wrote the song with John Mayer, and he also plays guitar on it, and, well, you can download it now.
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6: Welcome to Tuesday, everybody. It's After Midnight. I'm your host, Granger Smith. I've got this question, topic of the hour. I want to hear from you on this. Are you someone that's going to sign up for a full self-driving car? We hear about this all the time. We hear about electric cars. We talked about electric cars on here. But would you be one of the people that signs up for total full self-driving? 866-607-8383. Let me know. I've also got Earl Dibbles Jr., the country boy with a dumb criminal story to share with us, and tons of good country music on the way. Hour number two starts right now.

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In 2 songs, we're going to talk about this. Your opinion on full self-driving cars. Do you think humans will be safer with full self-driving cars or worse off? Call me 866-607-8383.

0: Thanks so much for staying up with us. 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
1: Okay, the topic of the hour basically is this. How do you feel about full self-driving cars? The driverless car. 866-607-8383. I don't know how you feel. I'm assuming we have people that are totally resistant to this and some people that are like, hey, man, it's better than me. I'm distracted. So what are your thoughts? 866-607-8383.
2: Nope, my daughter isn't going to go in a driverless car. I wouldn't buy it for her. Buffering, like a cell phone does.
1: Do they buffer? I haven't heard that before. Do self-driving cars pause and lose itself for a second and buffer like the spinning wheel of death? Well, wouldn't that be something? That really would be the spinning wheel of death. 866-607-8383.
3: I would not be caught in a self-driving car in a million years. I don't trust them as far as I can drive my own car. I don't trust them at all because they're AI basically, and I don't like AI. Now, I would trust AI to make a photo or make a tattoo-generated photo for me, but I would not be caught in a self-driving car in a million years.
1: Well, maybe sooner than a million years, you might have to. That's an interesting thought. Not saying I want you to or that I want that, but we might be moving to that in at least less than a million years. What are your thoughts on this, y'all? 866-607-8383.
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1: Hi, Granger. This is Pat with North Liberty, Indiana. I just wanted to let you know that I'm in the process of reading your book. I'm hoping by the end of it, it will help me to deal with the loss of my husband. I enjoy listening to your phone. You help me get through those long nights. Take care and God bless.
0: Well, I am so sorry about your husband, and yet I'm so grateful that you are vulnerable enough to read like a river, and I certainly hope it helps you. Thank you for calling and letting me know.

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Okay, one fella tried to outrun the law with a whole house behind him, and the lack of tires wasn't enough to change his mind. Earl Dibbles Jr. is coming in next to share what went down.

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1: 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And Granger Smith is the voice that keeps the night going strong. 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
2: So this man pulling a single-wide mobile home behind a pink truck reportedly decided to flee when law enforcement tried to pull him over. Trouble was, the trailer had no tires, so he drug that house down the road, throwing sparks, hitting signs and mailboxes, and damaging railroad tracks and stuff. He eventually got stopped and reportedly never had the permit nor the certification to transport the home. Buddy, mobile home don't mean getaway vehicle. 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
7: Hey, thanks for starting your Tuesday here with me on After Midnight. Y'all, what's up? I'm Granger Smith, your host. I have some things that went down on this day in history I want to talk about coming up, plus some Nashville news with Ann Hudson. She's going to talk about her favorite stars out there in Nashville and what they're up to. All of this here early on a Tuesday. I'm glad you're with me. Keep that station here.

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1: On this day in history in 1775, the Continental Congress authorized the naval force that became the U.S. Navy. In 1792, the cornerstone of the White House was laid. In 1943, Italy declared war on its former ally, Nazi Germany. In 1975, John Denver won CMA Entertainer of the Year, and presenter Charlie Rich famously burned the winner's envelope. In 2010, all 33 Chilean miners trapped underground for 69 days were brought to safety. In 2021, Star Trek actor William Shatner traveled to space at age 90. Those are a few things that went down on this day in history.
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Kix 99.3, Spokane's number one for new country. So last hour, we brought up this topic about your opinion of full self-driving cars. I still want to hear from you. 866-607-8383.

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1: Hey, Granger, this is Sarah from Sims, Alabama. I am heading to Canton, Mississippi, and I love listening to you. I also am a truck driver, so you have a good day, and we love you down here in Sims, Alabama.
0: Hey, Sarah, keep that greasy side down. Thank you for calling the show. So-

0: 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Next up, Ann Hudson joining us to dish out some Nashville news and what's on deck.
1: You know what's funny, Granger, is how a celebrity's move on social media can create a whole, like, news media frenzy. I'll tell you what people are freaking out about via Ella Langley's Instagram account coming up in your Nashville.

0: 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Here's Ann Hudson.
1: So Ella Langley and Riley Green, they have shared stages, recorded hits together, and sparked dating rumors. But now fans have noticed that Ella doesn't even follow Riley Green on Instagram anymore, even though he still follows her. So, of course, now that this has been discovered, everyone's freaking out and, well, assuming that the rumors about them having a huge falling out are true. Guess we'll never really know. Just speculate. Oh, well, this is fun. Lainey Wilson previews a new love song about her husband. It's called Kinda Love It. She co-wrote the song with John Mayer, and he also plays guitar on it. And, well, you can download it now.
0: Granger and Ann have more Nashville news for you now. Just head over to AfterMidnight.com and make sure to follow Ann on Instagram at Hudson Ann.
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0: 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Thanks for being up with us here on After Midnight with Granger Smith.

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8: Getting this week rolling. Thank you for letting me tag along with you. Granger Smith here, your host of After Midnight. What's the scariest movie you've ever seen? Let me know your answer. Call me 866-607-8383. I've also got Earl Dibbles Jr., the country boy with a dumb criminal story to share with us. And all this here, eventually till the sun comes up. But here we go with hour number four right now.

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1: 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But if you're one of us, you already know. It's the best time for country music, reflection, and connection. 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
1: Okay, this the topic of the hour is super simple, and it's that time of year we can talk about this. But the question is, what's the scariest movie you've ever seen? 866-607-8383.
2: Hi, it's Stacy from Las Vegas, Nevada. And the scariest movie I've ever seen was From Dusk Till Dawn. And I was in about seventh grade. I stayed up after my parents went to bed and watched it on Stars in the basement. And it grew the vampires in that movie. Gave me nightmares for months, maybe even years.
1: Yeah, man, that movie is very scary. And it has to do with the time of in the age that we see it, right? Movies are certainly scarier in our mind today, depending on when we watch them. If we were younger, they were more scary to us even today than if we were older. 866-607-8383.
3: The scariest movie I saw was called What Lies Beneath. It's pretty good.
1: That is not what I was expecting, but that is a terrifying movie. And you don't typically put that in the category of, you know, scary movies for the month of October, but that is a scary movie. That movie, that'll get to you. 866-607-8383.
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1: Hey, Granger, this is Diane in Farmington, New Mexico. Just wanted to let you know that I love your show. Thank you.
0: 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Thank you so much for listening. 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
1: Bright headlights, radiation concerns, and a pickup truck. What could go wrong, right? Well, Earl is going to share what happened in this true dumb criminal story coming up next.

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1: Y'all ain't gonna believe this one. 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He figured the best way to fix the problem was to ram his truck into other guy's car. 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Needless to say, he's sitting in the clink now for assault of a deadly weapon. Dumb.
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6: Tuesday, early risers. What's up? Welcome to After Midnight with me, Granger Smith. I'm your host. I've got some good news I want to read for y'all coming up. Put a smile on your face, hopefully. Plus some Nashville news with Ann Hudson. She's coming in to talk about your favorite stars out there in Nashville and catch you up with their news. Hang tight for all of this early on a Tuesday. We are After Midnight. I don't

0: a story that'll make you smile. Granger's got some good news to share now.
1: A sharp-eyed bank teller in Latham, New York, stopped an elderly man from being scammed out of $30,000. She noticed that something didn't seem right with his withdrawal request and called the police. Officers confirmed he was being targeted by scammers and then set up a sting operation and arrested the suspects. Credit union officials praised her awareness, saying that her instincts and her courage to speak up stopped a crime that's happening way too often these days.
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1: Hey, it's David. I'm from Greeley, Colorado. Just driving around on my patrol route. I'm a security guard. Love listening to the show, and thanks again.
0: 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I said,

0: KX99.3, Spokane's number one for new country. Ann Hudson coming in with the latest Nashville updates. And what do you have for us today?
1: Oh, wow, Granger. Did you see this? An emotional message from Dolly Parton. Had a room full of music teachers listening. I'll tell you what she said coming up in your Nashville.

0: 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It's Ann Hudson.
1: Well, Dolly Parton had a special message for people helping shape the next generation of musicians. At the CMA Foundation Music Teachers of Excellence event, Zac Brown introduced a recorded video of Dolly thanking the honorees.
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1: 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Lainey Wilson previews a new love song about her husband. 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

Kicks 99.3. Hey, thanks for sharing your Tuesday here with me on After Midnight, y'all. Before you take off and get that old day started, let me remind you, God is great and He is worthy of our praise. I'm Granger Smith, coming to y'all from the Yee Yee Farm in Central Texas. If you're just not getting your day started and you want to hang out some more, join me for Mornings with Granger over there on Yee Yee Radio. The link to Yee Yee Radio is in the bio of our Instagram at After Midnight Granger Smith. Thanks for hanging out. No.

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6: These people got stuck on an airplane for 12 hours just sitting there. It couldn't get off. We're going to talk about that and how much money you think they should get, because I think you will be sorely disappointed in what they got. Also, Zach Brown from Zach Brown Band is coming by a little later. So we got that happening. We got a big show. Glad everybody's here. Let's get started now.
8: Yeah. 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
1: These people were grounded on a United flight for 12 hours. They were stuck. There were thunderstorms, which is, by the way, understandable. If there's bad weather, you're not going to go up. But they backed away from that little walking tube. Then once you're off, you're just kind of out there.
2: What?
1: 12 hours. And then they gave them $175.
2: Oh, we need way more than that.
1: Flight voucher. Yeah. After 12 long hours, the flight was finally canceled. After all that, hey, how would you like a $175 voucher?
2: 12 hours sounds terrible, right? For a person. If you have kids, for 12 hours, it's a nightmare.
3: Yeah. Pretty miserable.
2: And what's the food situation?
1: Yeah. So here's what happened. First thunderstorms. That delay then forced the airline to drive it back up to the gate after 3 hours. They had to switch the crew out. So when that happened, there was a brief moment where the people could get off the plane, but they had to get right back on.
2: Oh my gosh.
1: Because they were ready to go. But then there was an issue with a door seal.
3: Oh no.
1: They were trapped on the plane overall for 12 hours with one little intermission.
2: Got it.
1: And then given a $175 flight voucher. How much money for you to have to go through that?
3: Oh, I would take a couple round trips of my choosing.
2: That's solid.
1: Two round trips.
3: Like, it's not really like a dollar amount. It's just like a couple of domestic round trip flights that never expire.
1: I want to fly the plane.
2: Oh.
1: I want to fly the plane. Okay. I want to sit up there. I want to do like Charlie Sheen in that documentary where they let him grab the thing. I want to do that.
2: Uh-huh.
1: And I don't like flying. I don't like heights. It's not something that I would want to do, but I want them to be punished. So they have to break rules and let me fly the plane. You?
2: I'd probably do $10,000.
1: Oh, of course.
3: $10,000?
1: Yeah, I would do $10,000.
3: I mean,
1: I'd do $10 million. Well, of course, we all would.
2: Well, don't get crazy. I didn't
3: Bobby,
2: say $10
3: million. You did say I want to fly the plane. I mean, that's
1: but I'm saying we all would do $10,000. Everybody would do
2: $10,000. And you didn't let me finish.
1: Go ahead.
2: Per ticket.
1: So you want,
2: so I got
1: $60,000?
3: Yes. Okay.
1: You know
3: wow.
1: What?
2: Give it to me.
1: Great strategy. Lunchbox?
4: $2,000. I think that's a good amount of money.
1: Thank you for being reasonable.
2: Okay.
4: Yeah.
2: Per ticket?
4: Yeah, per ticket, obviously. I'm not going to say $2,000 for my family. It's each person on that plane should be given $2,000.
1: It was basically $14 an hour for sitting on that plane.
4: That's terrible.
1: $2,000 a ticket? How would that suit you?
3: I wouldn't expect that. I mean, that would be great.
1: For 12 hours?
3: I don't expect that. Like, it's not like they purposefully did this.
2: And why can't we just let everyone off? Like, once it's off the jetway?
1: Because then I think everybody's running all free and willy-nilly.
2: No, cancel the flight.
1: Yeah, you can do that. But then I think you have to rebook everybody.
3: Well, and don't you think
1: you got all those people at the airport. Then you got hotels. I agree. It sucks to trap people in an airplane, but there are obviously reasons they do that. Because if there were an easier, more efficient way, they would do that.
2: Yeah.
3: I think it also all piggybacks on top of each other. I think like they don't anticipate it being, they're like, oh, probably just 30 more minutes. And then that's 30 more. Okay, probably in the next hour. And the next thing you know.
2: Great. After hour four, let's all get off the plane.
3: They did
1: when they
3: off.
1: Go back, they got off for a very brief amount of time, 20 minutes.
2: That's when I run. That's I'm not coming
1: three.
2: Back.
1: So there were three. Yeah. Well, so that's 3 hours. But imagine you get to get off for a second. Like, we're ready. You're like, oh, finally.
2: Oh,
1: finally, we're going to go. So you don't run because you're going, oh my God, we're finally going to leave. But yeah, that was hard, but now let's go. And then you're on for another nine, and there's a seal that's messed up.
2: Yeah.
1: But for 60 grand, I would do it too.
2: Let's go.
1: Or to fly the plane.
3: Heck yeah, I would go through that.
0: Bobby Bones.

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0: show.
1: We have Renee on right now in North Carolina. Hey, Renee, what's up?
2: Hey, I want to play devil's advocate. I'm a huge Lunchbox fan, and you guys said that he donated what didn't sell. And I'm thinking maybe his subconscious, maybe he got a tax credit or something, and his subconscious knows he kind of got something out of it, but it wasn't money. So I think he's telling the truth when he says no.
1: So you also believe the lie detector was wrong?
2: No, I believe the lie detector picked up on his subconscious because he probably got a tax credit.
3: We wouldn't care about a tax break.
1: Yeah, literally, we wouldn't care about that.
4: Oh, I didn't get a tax credit. I ask him for a tax receipt. Whenever you donate at Goodwill, they give you one of those.
3: That's fine.
5: Absolutely. So is this his subconscious?
3: No, he doesn't have one.
1: He stole money from us. He literally stole money from us. Okay, then you have to admit that the rest of that stuff could be a lie, too.
4: It could.
1: Right, so then you could have sent the pizzas to Amy's house. Then you could be jealous of Eddie and Eddie professionally.
3: Oh, good.
1: Then you could be lying about getting trapped by a ghost in the closet.
4: I could.
1: Right, that's the point. So, no, we're not going to give credit to a loophole because even the guy said, I asked these questions in a way where a loophole can't be had.
5: Every day we all need to check under our desk to see there's money taped to
3: it. No, I
5: check. Because one day it's going to just show.
1: It's all the money he stole from us. It's the lie detector. We were talking about it this weekend. We're like, he stole money from us.
3: Crazy.
1: So,
4: didn't steal money from you.
1: Renee, thank you for the call.
2: Thank you.
1: All right, let's go to Justin in Alabama. Justin.
6: Good morning, studio.
7: Morning.
6: Well, the last time I talked to y'all was a few months ago on Ella's condition. Ella has finished all chemo treatments, and she goes back on the 28th or the 29th of this month. They're going to do scans on the 28th. And she's got a doctor appointment the 29th. So hopefully after all that comes back, she'll get to ring the bell on being cancer free.
1: You guys feel good about that?
6: Yes. She's Bobby, she's made a big comeback since that surgery she had. She's back to her old self. I just got back from Texas seeing her this weekend.
1: Well, so, that's fantastic.
6: I'll keep y'all updated on everything. And yep. Bobby, Arkansas got to start making it a good football game if y'all want to play us real good this year now.
1: Hey, Justin, shut up. How about that? Hey, let us know when she rings the bell. But shut up about Arkansas. How about that, buddy?
6: But I will, and I'll keep y'all updated. So hopefully we'll know something in a couple weeks and stuff. So.
1: All right, Justin. Really appreciate that call. Hope you're good. Glad to hear the good news. Can't wait to hear the great news.
6: All right. Thank y'all.
1: All right. Bye, Justin.
8: Bobby Bones. Yeah.

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1: A high school ball game, and they find out they're playing against their sister they've never met. It's a pretty crazy story. That's coming up next.
2: Yes, sir.
0: Bobby Bones.
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1: So this is a pretty crazy story. A Montana softball player discovered she had a long-lost sister because they were playing a team and everybody goes, hey, that girl looks like you.
2: No way.
1: One of the teammates on her high school team kept talking about how the girl on the other team looked just like her. And so this girl, Samantha, was playing in a softball tournament when they just kept saying how much this other girl looked like her. Now, the main girl I'm talking about, who was adopted, knew she had a younger biological sister, but it was a closed adoption, so she didn't know where her sister was or what she looked like.
3: Oh, that's crazy.
1: Quote, I was like, there was no way this would happen to me right now. She didn't approach her after the game because she wasn't certain they were related, but then she told her mom of the resemblance. They checked the tournament roster, saw the girl's name they were talking about. My mom knew that that's what my birth mom named her.
3: Gosh. Wow.
1: So my mom was like, that has to be your sister. We were freaking out. We were in tears. It was like, oh my God. They said it was like Parent Trap. And so it said they were excited to meet each other and it took time to process the moment.
3: That's really cool.
1: How about that? Somebody just looks like you. Your teammates are going, oh, that's her. And it ends up being your sister.
3: I had a doppelganger in college. I guess that's what you would call it. But I was at Texas A&M and she went to Texas State. But multiple people would tell me about this person and that we looked alike. And now I'm sitting here wondering.
1: Because your dad was known yes. as a man amongst and the ladies.
3: Texas State, that would track. Like, maybe she's from South Texas.
1: Does she still?
3: I don't know. I haven't thought about this since college. But I'm telling you.
1: You got to follow up.
3: Multiple people. Well, I have no way to figure out who she is or what.
1: You don't know her name at all from back in the day?
3: Well, I don't remember. I mean, I just remember being told there's this girl at Texas State and y'all look so much alike. It's crazy.
2: But you never met her?
3: Never met her.
1: But you don't know anybody that would know her name. Like, could you track back with your friends?
3: Maybe.
1: See if you could do that. Track back and see if you can find out what her name is.
2: Get on Facebook.
3: Right now I got, gosh.
1: That would be amazing.
3: Well, yeah, this story is really making me think because my siblings and I, we've often wondered. I wonder if we have other siblings out there.
1: I have a half brother that I don't know, but I see pictures of him occasionally and he looks like me, obviously.
3: Yeah.
1: He's younger than I am. But if I were to see him out, I would go, what? Like, he looks that much like me.
2: Bizarre.
3: Oh, that's so crazy.
1: That I have a half brother that.
3: Well, yeah, and that you don't, and you know, y'all don't really have a relationship.
1: No, not really.
3: I mean, y'all don't.
1: None.
3: Right.
2: Have y'all ever, like,
1: I think when Facebook. I was like 9 or 10.
3: Oh, whoa. Like in person.
1: Yeah, I think.
3: But then it was y'all saw each other on Facebook, right?
1: Yeah, I saw him on Facebook.
3: Yeah.
1: Yeah. Because, like, you might know.
2: Yeah, you're like, yep, I do.
1: My real dad, who I don't have a relationship with, it's his son with another woman.
2: Dang, that's crazy.
3: Right.
1: And I'm not mad at him, but I've never really pursued that relationship, which is kind of weird.
3: Yeah. But you don't have that connector. Like, your dad, if you had a relationship with your dad, you might be more inclined.
2: But some people just want to get connected with their family.
1: Their blood.
2: Like, their blood. Mm-hmm. Do you ever have that itch? Mm-hmm.
1: No. No. I think because I don't have a lot of great experiences with blood.
2: So. Yeah.
3: I know, but now you've created your own blood.
1: Yeah, so I want to connect with Billy. I go home, blood. Baby, I'm like, I'm here. Where is she? Let me connect. Yeah, that softball story,
3: that's
1: crazy. Pretty wild.
3: Yeah.
1: They say winning the lottery could destroy your marriage.
4: Nah. Let's take a chance.
1: A new study suggests that winning the lottery can temporarily increase the risk of divorce for women, particularly women who were financially vulnerable before winning. Meaning women who didn't have a lot of options because they depended so much on their husbands.
2: Okay, that makes
1: sense.
2: When
1: they finally have money, they're going, I'm out. I don't have to be here.
2: Mm-hmm. I get that.
4: That makes sense. They're all about the money.
1: That's not what it is.
3: They just need a way out.
1: Yeah, they don't have a way out. And they feel like
3: they
1: were to go, they would have nowhere to live, no financial resources. So for married women, winning $140,000 nearly doubled their short-term risk of divorce. The effect was strongest among women who had below average incomes before winning. For men, lottery winnings were associated with more marriage and lower divorce rates. Men who won more money tended to have more children.
2: See, there you go. Because money's not a problem anymore. When you have children, money is like, oh, how am I going to afford this? If you win the lottery, you're like, let's have more.
3: Read away.
1: So that's from the Daily Mail. Question to the lottery players, especially Lunchbox. Is winning $140,000 considered winning the lottery?
4: Ooh, that's a good question. I would say it's winning some money in the lottery, but it's not winning the lottery.
1: So if someone said, man, I won the lottery, you would think they won how much?
4: $1 million.
1: At least $1 million?
4: Yeah.
1: So if someone said, I won the lottery, and you said how much, and they said $140,000, you would think.
4: I'd be like, okay, you had a big hit, but you didn't win the lottery. Right? Like, I mean, $140,000 doesn't sound like you hit, like, if I could, oh, I won the lottery. What? I won $5. No, it has to be outrageous amount of money that, you know, just
1: $140,000 to win out of nowhere is a pretty outrageous amount
4: of
1: money.
4: No, it's outrageous, but you still had to live. Like, you still have to work. You still, you know what
1: I mean? If you won $1 million, you'd still have to work. If anybody's ever won $25 million plus in the lottery, you have a free pass to call us to come up here and guest on this show.
4: You think if we have someone that won $25 million,
1: I bet we do.
2: Hey, do they have to prove it, though?
4: Yeah,
1: it'll be in the news probably at some point.

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1: A volleyball team's bus breaks down on the way to a big game. They're running out of time, and somebody came to the rescue. It's a great story. Lunchbox has it next in our segment called Tell Me Something Good. 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
2: I'll tell you what, no matter what I do in my career, I could find the cure to cancer, okay? And no one will remember anything as much as they'll remember my name being yelled while getting waxed. 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I can do nothing to top this.
3: It's the Bobby Bones Show.

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3: The Pine Eagle Spartans volleyball team's on a way to a big match. Their bus breaks down on the side of the highway. They're going to be late. They're going to have to forfeit. So the coach calls up their rival, says, "Hey, man, we're not going to make it. We're broken down on the side of the road." Well, the rivals jumped on their bus, drove, and picked them up so they could get to the match.
4: I love that.
5: What would you have done if you were the coach of the other team?
3: Sorry, man. Figure it out. We're ready. We're on the court. We're ready to go.
5: You'll take that victory?
3: A win's a win. Take it any way you can get it.
5: That's how you...
3: You know what?
6: Interesting.
3: What my friend Bobby always says, leave earlier.
6: Oh.
4: Okay.
6: Yeah, well, that's true.
5: It's a school bus.
3: Doesn't he say that, though? Like, hey, man, it's...
5: But nobody can fix the school bus. Doesn't matter how early you leave.
3: I mean, you should have a caravan following the bus. You know, parents excited, jumping their cars. I don't know. There's... Ubers, Uber.
6: I thought he was going to quote you saying that's show business.
4: Baby.
5: Okay, well, good for the other coach. Who ended up winning the game?
3: It does not say who won the game, but they were just excited that they got that a school's competition didn't get in the way of a good time.
5: Maybe because the team that did the saving was so much better. They knew if they saved them, they one, get the credit, and then two, they beat the crap out of them anyway.
6: Maybe.
5: Like, let's go get them. We'll be the good guys, and we're also better. We can beat them. Okay, that's it. That's what it's all about.
0: That was Tell Me Something Good.

0: story comes to us from Florida. An 18-year-old quote-unquote influencer wanted to get more hits on his YouTube. He's like, guys, I got a great idea. What if we set up in the middle of the road and you guys give me a haircut on YouTube?
1: Okay.
0: Got hit by a car.
2: Oh, my. What?
1: Were they at a curve?
0: I got hit by an SUV.
3: Devil's elbow?
2: It's a good question.
1: Devil's elbow. It was a devil's elbow. It sounds well, like.
2: How do you not see them?
0: Well, someone tried to avoid them, hit another car, and then they hit. Because an SUV crashed into a truck because they saw the people doing the haircut.
2: If you saw a video of someone getting a haircut in the middle of the road, would you keep watching that video?
1: I think I'd just get off of it and go, that's stupid.
2: Yeah, same.
1: Not even like, that's unsafe. I'm not going to watch it. I'd be like, that's stupid. I'm not interested.
2: They're like, what am I watching here?
1: Yeah, do better. I'd get off. That stinks.
0: Yeah, he's hurt.
1: Okay. He is?
0: Yeah, he's hurt.
1: He died?
0: No. Okay.
3: No, deaths aren't allowed.
1: I know, but sometimes he lies.
0: Serious condition.
3: Okay.
1: Well, we're hoping he gets better.
0: Yeah.
1: All right, there you go.
0: I'm Lunchbox. That's your bonehead story of the day.

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2: Zach Brown in studio coming up in just a few minutes. So if you like the Zach Brown Band, that'd be cool. Hey.

0: it is an unfortunate part because a lot of people just read those headlines and it would turn them off to maybe having a really beautiful night and experience the things. So you got to be thick skinned if you're going to do things, man. And you can call it chaos or the devil or whatever it is. It's funny that in that scenario, that religious groups would come in and try to stop the actual, everything that I was talking about in that night was about love and connection and forgiveness. And if you have a big theatric stage, you can take someone from dark to light. And that's what we did. And that's misconstrued, but people are just trying to make money for themselves off of something that I did. There's a lot of online world that is not out there. They don't care about people. They just want to make money. They don't care about any of it.
1: And to be fair, I knew that. And I said that even while it was happening. And I was like, I know, Zach, this is not the devil. This is part of the story. But I wanted you to speak on that.
0: For sure.
1: Because me saying it's one thing, because I know you, but you speaking on it is different because I think what you have to say is actually telling like the foundation of it more so than just me going, I know, Zach, that ain't a story about a devil.
0: Absolutely not. And it's funny that that form through a religious type, radical religious group might have been being used by dark forces to try to stamp out the good that I was doing at the Sphere on a spiritual level. And I don't know that, but I can't really assume. All I got to do is I know myself. I know what I'm working for. I know what I'm working toward, the message that I want to spread. And it's all about love and hope and light and faith. And I try to be a godly person. I try to love people, take care of people, build amazing places where people can have transformations and grow and heal and do things or whatever. And I stand for nothing that causes people pain and suffering and all of that. Like, I'm the exact absolute opposite of that. But if you're going to take big chances and try to have a big production on things and whatever, you know, people can just take a little moment of it. I mean, you take a moment of our conversation, for take sure. It out of context.
1: I get it all the time.
0: It's completely out of context, yeah. You know? So that's just part of the reality, you know, that's out there. But it's not going to stop me from trying to do good and do what I do. Bobby
1: Bones. Zach Brown here right now. We'll talk Dolly in just a second. The great memories that you have with Dolly, and we're going to play the song that you have with her called Butterfly. Zach Brown, coming up in just a second. Hey. Get your Bobby Bones on. Bobby Bones. On October 16th, Sylvester Stallone returns as mob boss Dwight Manfredi in the Paramount Plus hit series Tulsa King. 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
3: Speaking of love and light, what was your relationship like with Dolly?
6: Dolly was like a real life angel. I never hung out with her where she wasn't talking about her faith. And when I'd ask her questions, you know, what do you, you know, if I could have some advice from whatever, and she's, you know, all about her faith, all about helping people, loving people, accepting people how they are and where they are. I don't know that there's a more universally loved person than Dolly, but being her friend, the side that I get to see of her, all of that was real. I mean, there was no part of that where she was self-serving. She was humble. She was kind. She was accepting. She was generous, you know, dedicated so much of her life to helping people. And that's really, I think, why we're here, man. If you don't have some kind of alignment of how you're giving back and doing things, that you're missing out on a lot of the joy that's around. So she lived that by example. And I miss her. And she's just, dude, what she sang on Butterfly, on her song, was so powerful. Belting it out. I mean, it was as good as any vocal that I've heard on anything she's ever recorded. And being able to be part of that, I wrote that song for my kids and I sent it to her and she loved it. I have the voicemail where she sent me, "We got ourselves a number one song here. You know, don't give that song to anybody else." And so she sang on it and I was out doing Sphere stuff and she sent it to me and I listened to that and I was just like, oh my God. You don't get a more pure soul, and you don't get a more talented or funny human being than Dolly, too. I mean, the most published female songwriter of all time. There will never be another Dolly. I hope, you know, Butterfly is up for a Grammy nomination for this year, or it's eligible. I would love nothing more than to get to give that Grammy to Dolly, to give her that. I don't care for myself at all. I would love for that to be recognized, because at 79 years old, for her to sing one of the most powerful vocal tracks I've ever heard her sing in her life, she's just an extraordinary woman. She was a national treasure. I don't, anybody that has anything bad to say about Dolly is, they're off.
3: She was so universally beloved that all sides thought she was on their side.
6: Exactly.
3: Like everybody thought Dolly was one of them.
6: Yeah.
3: And that's hard. That's hard to be like that inclusive to everybody, including people that aren't that inclusive.
6: Yeah.
3: Like you're so inclusive that people that aren't inclusive think that, oh, wow, I'm included. I don't know. It was just, you're right. It was rare. And I've never seen anything like it before either.
6: Yeah.
3: When you get the song back from her, which we're going to play in a second, do you send back notes or is that it?
6: And she was like, "You can change anything you want." And I was like, "Honestly, I don't want to change anything."
7: No.
6: She
7: notes.
6: Even did vocal stacks on part of it and did a lot of things. She's like, "You want all of it?" And I said, "Yes." The melodies she created as a harmony is not easy to do. That's some ninja stuff. I mean.
3: No, we're laughing because you modified stuff real quick. We like that. We got you.
6: Yeah. I mean, it's, she was touched by the divine. She lived that way. She performed that way. Her heart was made out of gold. So I can't say enough about her. I mean, I was honored to know her. She was one of my heroes growing up, you know, and for so many people. Love everyone, work hard, be amazing. The thing that gets overlooked is her level of, her sense of humor.
3: Oh, yeah.
6: She was.
3: And cutting funny till the end. Just cutting funny.
6: Hilarious.
3: Yeah. We're going to play the song. Great song, by the way.
6: Thank you.
3: I didn't know you wrote it for your kids.
6: I did. It's the first song I ever wrote on the piano.
3: Ever?
6: Ever.
3: Did you grow up playing piano at all?
6: Just behind closed doors, learning like basic chords. And I like it now, though, because it kind of takes you out of the boxes that you fence yourself in on the guitar. It's it was different. So yeah, that's me playing the piano on it.
4: Bobby Bones.
3: All right, here's the song they have together now. This is Butterfly from Zach Brown Band and Dolly Parton here on the Bobby Bones Show.

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2: Do you still like playing Chicken Fried?
5: I do. When I play it at a show and people sing back to them, like, it's a moment. You know, I don't sit around my house playing it. You know, I don't just sit on the porch and I realize, like Jimmy Buffett said about Margaritaville, he's like, that song's kept the lights on for a lot of years. You know, there's the patriotic verse I didn't write until like 2.5 to 3 years later after I wrote the song. There was kind of a silly verse that was in there. And that's what I played in bars until I wrote the patriotic one. Wow. And then that was like the final thing. But I knew we were playing in bars. I had to create my own business model. So I went to sports bars that didn't have live music and talked them into letting me have a night. I'm going to play here every Tuesday. Let me set up my equipment and give me a tab. You know, give me some drinks and food and we'll come in and play. All those week nights turned into weekend nights at the bar. Like we'd have 300 people at a Wild Wings on a Tuesday night or Wednesday night. If I had come to Nashville and tried to work on just getting gigs in places that had live music, you might make $100 a night. You can't pay your sound man. You can't pay your band. You can't pay. So for me, figuring out how I could, and then eventually when all those people come, like give me the door. So, you know, we'd take $3, $5 at the door. We'd have 300 people there. So you can make $1,500 playing at night in Georgia, pay real musicians and a real sound guy to help it sound great and help load in the equipment. And I had people that bet on me along the way and loan me money to make records and to buy equipment and to have a decent vehicle that could pull stuff there. And after 10 years of doing that and not sleeping against the window of a truck driving to Florida or Alabama through the middle of the night, I was able to rent a tour bus and actually lay down and sleep while you're riding. It's all been, I loved it every step of the way. The amount of shows and things that it's 5,000-6,000 shows.
2: When you hit that first, is it the crowd go absolutely bananas on Chicken Fried?
5: And that was happening in bars.
2: Oh,
5: before anyone, I would close the show with that 5 years before it was on the radio. And 300 people in a bar would do the same thing. So I knew we had something. I knew that it was special. And before everyone was on YouTube, you know, you could try out songs and it's not recording it and then that gets put out live. Like you could experiment and see what people react to and let that kind of guide what you want to put on your records or, you know, for singles and things like that. I used to understand all of the, like how it all worked. It's changed so much now.
6: You mean you wouldn't try out a song anymore because someone could then load it up and then it's out?
5: Yeah, then it's out and it's like the early version of it that's not even sussed out yet and not right. Like that phone recording, which whoever's idea was to give every human being a camera. I used to have to, if you wanted to take pictures of video, you carried around a device to do it. Like you had to be somewhat dedicated. And now it's like, it's wild. I mean, you see a lot of things. You see people like some guy beating up a girl and people are just standing there filming it.
2: World star. Then like, you go world star.
5: Yeah, like what?
2: Yeah.
5: That didn't happen where I'm from.
2: No, you don't. You're right.
5: You know, it's how?
2: Yeah. One final question. Of all the songs that have had extreme commercial success, because I believe you've had 16 number ones, what's your favorite? This is such an elementary question. What's your favorite number one song as of today?
5: I would say some of my favorites are not necessarily the number ones, but of those number ones.
2: Of the number ones, yes.
5: Of the number ones that I play that I never really get tired of doing it and there's like a visceral reaction, it's probably Colder Weather.
6: Mm.
5: Every night is one of the highlights of the show. And it's real. Like, if you sacrifice a lot of the things, getting to come home every day and be with people that you love and whatever, you live on the road and you travel and you give so much of your life to, you sacrifice a lot to do what we do. There's a lot of beautiful parts too. I mean, he comes along with a lot of blessings, but that song still hits home on that resonance of just like, you know, I can't be there, but I love you every night. That's still one of my favorite moments.
2: That's a goosebump song.
6: Mm-hmm.
2: We've been talking about that recently. Like what songs you can still hear and it gives you goosebumps.
5: Yeah.
2: That's one for sure. And you still have a bunch of shows. You're still playing all throughout, right?
5: All through. Yeah. Two more months, just every weekend pretty much.
2: playing in the colder weather.
5: That's right.
2: Yeah. Zach, always good to see you, man. Seriously.
5: You too, man.
2: Yeah, congratulations on everything. And I'd like to say I'd get out to a show, but all your shows are far that's left. I've never been to Red Rocks. I'm not coming. But
6: oh,
2: I'm,
6: we should
2: I've never,
6: go.
2: No, no, I'm not too far.
3: Oh, as a group?
6: Well, yeah, I mean, I want to go.
3: Trip.
6: I need to go to Red Rocks, so.
2: Come on. I know a guy who can get you tickets if you do want to go.
5: I got people.
2: Yeah, yeah, I know a guy. Zach, really good to see you.
5: You too.
2: There he is. The great always. Zach Brown. Yeah. Bobby Bones. And now here is colder weather from Zach Brown Band on the Bobby Bones Show.

0: me something good.
1: Yeah. A school custodian went above and beyond for a teacher's family. What he did is pretty incredible. Amy will tell us about it next in our segment called Tell Me Something Good.
2: Let's go.
3: It's your Bobby Bones on.
2: Bobby Bones, y'all.
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6: 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But it's hard for me to just put my finger on one thing and say, you know, this is what I'm looking for in a song, because I don't know exactly what it is, but when it strikes me, you know, it's just there, and I know that I want to go in the studio and that'll be something I want to cut.
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2: our entire conversation with Zach Brown from the Zach Brown Band. 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We'll talk about that. 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We got into that. All that. 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
1: with Amy.
2: Tell me something good.
3: So there's a custodian at Boston Arts Academy, and he learned that a teacher at the school had a brother who needed a kidney. This custodian went to get tested. He wasn't a match. So you're probably thinking, well, he just went on cleaning the school and didn't think about it again. No, he decided to donate his kidney so that the teacher's brother could get bumped up on the list and increase his chance of getting a kidney from somebody that was a match.
4: You know why that's awesome? Two reasons. One, because of exactly that. But two, the guy could have just said, I tried, got the credit for trying within the community.
3: Mm-hmm.
4: And then be like, I tried, I wasn't a match, everybody else can go. And then secretly be like, thank God.
3: Yeah.
5: I don't have to do it.
4: Yeah.
3: The brother ended up getting a kidney from somebody else. Both people have recovered from their surgeries. And his name is Andrew Allen. That's the custodian. And for National Custodian Day, he was given an Unsung Hero Award.
4: Dang.
5: That's cool.
4: You know what? That's it.
3: So shout out Andrew.
4: I don't know what that means. I don't know if that's like a gift card to Chick-fil-A or a certificate, but I bet it's not even the award. It's just him being able to help somebody.
3: Exactly.
4: Yeah. All right. There we go. That's what it's all about.
0: That was Tell Me Something Good.

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1: Our Audible pick of the day is Yesteryear by Caro Claire Burke. 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
3: What do you call a pumpkin that protects the prison?
1: What do you call a pumpkin that protects the prison?
3: The prison gourd.
1: Shut up.
4: Amy, that's a great one.
1: Shut up.
2: That was the Morning Corny.
1: All right. Amy, that's a great one.
3: Thank you.
0: Let's go. Get your bones on. Get your Bobby Bones on.
1: Now let's play Brooks and Dunn. Here is Red Dirt Road.

0: I hate to give him a point because he is creepy with celebrities, but he needs a point there.
1: I mean, I did try to find Macy Bookout when I went to Chattanooga.
0: You did try her out. You're right. You did try to find her out.
1: I did try to do that. I just want to be up front and honest because that's...
0: Thank you. That's what you're known for. You need to stick... That's your brand. That's your brand.
1: I knew someone would call me out, but yes, I did try to do that. Never found her house. Never found her residence, but I did ask around.
0: Creepy, but you know what? It doesn't matter because he told on himself, so he's now free to be as creepy as he wants.
1: Thank you.
0: It's like the Brady Bunch. All right, hit the next one, Ray, number four.
2: Hey, Bobby, Steve from Champaign. I have a quick question regarding how songwriters make their money. I write a song. Do I then shop it around to different artists and they buy it from me? Or do I only get paid when they take the song, they make it, they sing it, whatever, and then that song produces, I guess you could say, revenue, and then I get a cut of that? Thank you.
0: Great question. No, you don't sell your song to people. If an artist likes your song and cuts it and then loads it up on a DSP, which would be a digital service provider, or even radio, it plays, and then the amount of plays it gets then affects the amount of money you make. But you don't just sell a song to someone. I'm sure in the history, artists have bought songs like Be Quiet, I Now Own This Song. Mm. But no, generally speaking, you have to convince an artist to cut it and then the money that it makes streaming. Or you can sing it. And the money that it makes streaming, you make money.
3: And how do you get it to an artist?
0: Know someone close to the artist.
3: Yeah.
0: Know a publisher that's job is to shop songs to artists. Get to know a publisher. That.
3: And the publisher needs to like the song first.
0: Go to their house.
4: Drop it off.
3: Good. Uninvited.
0: Go to their house, uninvited.
4: Walk up behind them when they're getting in their car.
0: Yeah, especially with their kids.
3: With a CD.
0: And be like, I got a song. Here's over you.
4: Yeah.
0: Voicemail anytime, guys. 877-77-BOBBY. That's our number. Thank you, guys.
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0: Amy sat next to a celebrity at the movies. 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
1: Bobby Bones.
2: Yeah.
3: Amy said she sat by someone famous at the movies.
1: Yeah.
4: Right next to him, Amy?
1: Yep.
3: So I don't know who it is.
1: I was with friends, so it was a Chase, me, Kat, and this person was on the other side of Chase. And I'll set it up that, like, we got to the theater and our seats were taken.
3: Yours were?
1: Ours were taken. Okay. And there were so many open seats that the movie was starting. So we just thought, well, whatever, we'll just take these seats. So we sit down and then the movie starts. And then the famous person walks in and we're in their seats.
3: And did they say, you're on my seat?
1: Well, they were looking at their, you could tell they were looking at their ticket on their phone and they're kind of looking. And so then Chase looked up and was like, oh, sorry, someone took our seats. But there were so many options. We thought, well, they'll just go sit somewhere else. But they just plopped right down next to us, not even a buffer seat.
4: Mm-hmm. I think we didn't know the movie.
3: You want, yeah. Oh, good. Well, you're going to do 12 questions?
4: Yeah.
3: We each get four. We got to run these pretty quick. So okay. I'll go first. Okay. We're working as a team, guys.
4: Okay.
3: 12 questions.
5: Yep.
3: Is it someone in country music?
1: No.
3: Lunchbox?
6: Whoa.
5: Is it male?
1: No.
3: Eddie?
4: Oh. Has this person been arrested publicly?
1: No.
3: Okay. Has this person been in studio?
1: No.
4: Oh, man.
3: Right now, I'm kind of dialing in on Nicole Kidman. But right now, that's just where my focus is.
4: Okay.
3: Go ahead.
5: Are they a famous actress?
1: Yes.
5: Famous actress. Okay.
4: Are they widely known to live in Nashville?
1: Yes.
4: Okay, I think you're right.
3: Do they have a foreign accent?
1: Yes.
5: Are they divorced?
1: Yes.
3: Is that Nicole Kidman?
1: Yes.
4: Wow.
3: Dang, she came and said hi at the movies?
1: Yeah. Yeah. She brought her own blanket.
3: Really?
1: And snacks.
4: What she want? Was it her own movie?
5: That's a great question.
1: No. She seemed very normal. And then she got up and left. And when she got up, Chase was like, hey, sorry, we were in your seats. And then she, very kind, no problem. And then she left.
3: Well, what I'm not going to ask you, because I want to be respectful, as if she was with anyone, like a dude. So don't answer the question, but I'm just letting you know how. What?
1: Well, I'll say she wasn't with a dude.
3: Okay, good.
1: Because nice. Like that
4: way. We were thinking it.
3: And yeah.
5: I
3: just wanted to be respectful of her privacy if she was. We don't need to break that story.
5: She was by herself?
1: No, she was with somebody, but I'm not going to, like, I don't.
3: Another was she with someone famous?
1: No, it's in her family.
5: Oh.
3: Got it.
1: So. Okay.
3: Got it.
1: It's just a rainy day outing.
5: Do you think she has to pay for the ticket? Or
3: yeah.
1: Yeah.
3: She's very normal. I've seen her at the mall multiple times.
4: Really, though? But she does, like, ads for those movie theaters.
5: Right.
3: I do ads for a lot of places. You know what I don't get free? The thing.
4: Really?
3: Stuff. Well, yeah. I mean, I don't get Netflix for free. I have a show on Netflix.
4: That's true. Totally get that for free.
1: Speaking of ads, Chase was looking this up because he's like, gosh, she smelled so good. I think he's, like, in love now that he sat next to her.
4: I'm sorry,
1: for
4: Chase who?
1: 2 hours. I was just with my friend Chase and Kat.
4: Got it.
1: And so I'm just saying, like, he was like, she smelled so good. So then he was looking up and he's like, oh, she does endorsements for Chanel No. 5. He's like, I wonder if that's what she was wearing.
3: She probably gets that free.
4: See?
3: She probably doesn't ask for movie tickets for free.
5: Why not?
4: But just like one of those passes, you know, like you get a pass.
5: Yeah, like those cars.
3: She probably flies under the radar. She can fly under the...
1: Yeah, she's pretty normal. So normal and like, cool. Like,
3: I've been
1: chill looking.
3: When they were together, I was at Keith's house before and she's called and Keith's like, will you pick up some milk? And she's like, okay. Like, that's crazy. Normal.
4: She didn't get there later, Amy, just to kind of avoid crowds or leave early.
1: I mean,
4: early.
1: It was pretty much starting, but we got there. The lights were down, but I mean, I don't think...
3: Move. That's how I have to go.
4: Celeb move
3: right there. That's fun. That was a good one. Mm-hmm.

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1: Someone had their iPhone stolen, and then they got a call saying, hey, what's the passcode to that iPhone I stole? We'll talk about that coming up. And then some people found a class ring, and Amy's been looking for hers for, I mean, probably close to 10 years now. We'll talk about that, too.
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3: This report.
4: I hear someone go, didn't it come from you guys?
5: Strangers cough at me.
6: Move away from me.
5: Someone spit towards my direction. All the stereotypes that we've worked so hard to break are just going to be reversed. And I won't let that happen.
4: We all have to play our part.
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5: I've been making masks.
4: We deserve respect as much as everybody else.
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5: I'm a delivery woman, chef, a neighbor, artist,
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1: Bobby Bones.
2: These guys were in the sewer working. They found an old class ring.
3: Okay, that's good news.
2: It wasn't yours, but this is what you need to find yours.
3: I know,
2: yours.
3: Every story, I love the hope.
2: Amy's looking for her class ring from Texas A&M.
3: Class of 2003. It's gold with a tiny little diamond in the middle.
2: And we have a total reward of $600.
3: No, $1,500, I think.
4: Yeah, dude, it's
2: It keeps going up,
3: no,
2: and you keep saying I'm supposed
3: time.
2: To pay for it. Mike?
5: It is $1,500.
2: Yeah. And what's the breakouts on paying?
5: Amy is 50 of that.
2: $50 of it?
5: And you're $1,450.
2: I blocked this out every time.
4: You must have been having a great day that
3: I
4: day
3: have
4: or something.
3: No idea how that happened, but you say this every time.
2: Why did I do that? Well, we don't have the ring.
3: We don't yet. And I'm pretty sure either my initials or my full name is engraved on the inside. Like, you'll know it's me.
2: So someone stole an iPhone from a house and they were like, the iPhone's gone. And then they got a call that they called the victim's family somehow and said, hey, can we get the passcode to that phone?
4: After they stole it?
2: A thief who stole an iPhone later contacted the victim's family asking for the phone's passcode because they apparently couldn't unlock it.
4: Wow.
3: Wow.
4: That's good.
2: This guy said his brother's phone and other valuables, including laptops and MacBooks, were stolen from their neighborhood. After receiving text messages requesting the passcode, she shared screenshots. They alleged that several homes in the area had been targeted and criticized. They criticized police. I guess if they know the home and who's in it, they can probably find the contact of the other people.
3: Oh, okay. I didn't know if a phone's locked, can you still call an emergency contact?
2: Maybe the one emergency contact. You can call 911.
4: Yeah.
3: I know, but I didn't know. Like, it's in your phone, you can have the red star next to people that are your emergency contacts.
4: I didn't know
3: y'all
4: that.
3: Don't have that?
2: Mm-hmm. I don't think so.
6: I don't
2: My
6: have
2: emergency contact is 911.
4: Yeah, the real emergency contact.
2: Yes, if there's an emergency, don't call Galen. Call 911.
3: Oh, okay.
2: The only way you're going to get that code is if you threaten them. There's got to be some sort of threat to get that. But yes, you can still call emergency contacts from a locked phone.
3: But if somebody called you, like say somebody took my sister's phone and they were like, what's the code? I'd be like, I don't know.
2: Well, but they can say ask.
3: Oh, okay, got it.
2: Provided the owner has previously configured the Apple Health app for iPhone, because that's where you put your emergency contacts. I don't have any in mine.
3: Oh, I do. It's my sister and my ex-husband. Nice. What are you going to do?
2: Well, you have kids with the ex-husband, so that makes sense.
3: Yeah, and I'm keeping that.
2: Kids? Good.
4: No. Yeah, you should, Amy. You should.
3: No, I just think that he's a good emergency contact.
2: Mm-hmm.
3: Like,
2: yeah.
3: For me.
2: Yeah, he's efficient.
3: Yeah.
2: Yeah.
3: He'll come up with a plan.
2: You guys, call us if you want. 877-77-BOBBY. You can get through. You can leave us a voicemail.
0: Yes, sir. Bobby Bones.
2: And now let's play Ella Langley. Here is Loving Life Again.

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1: A volleyball team's bus breaks down on the way to a big game. They're running out of time, and somebody came to the rescue. It's a great story. Lunchbox has it next in our segment called Tell Me Something Good. Bobby Bones Show,
2: yeah. 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
4: 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And so anytime, like, we were playing the Billy Show, and literally in the same building in the ballroom, there was a sorority formal, and I was like, I'm crashing that. That's going to happen. And so we did, and it was so much fun, and, like, had a dance party, and then went back and sang with Billy and hopped on the bus and left. And then the next day went to Panama City for the spring break jam, and then spent the day at the beach. And just being able to do stuff like that, I mean, it makes the road not feel like it's far away.
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1: Bobby asked Bailey Zimmerman how he got Luke Combs to do the song Backup Plan with him.
2: The first time I heard it, I thought, man, Luke Combs would crush this. He invited me to play the concert for Carolina with him, and then I met him. So I sent him the text. I was like, hey, man, like, I've been nervous to send you this, but I really think you would crush it. And it's just one of my favorite songs that I've got right now. And I just think you would crush it. So, and then he didn't respond for, I think, a month.
3: Oh, wow.
4: No way.
3: A month. That's a long time.
4: But okay.
2: He texted me back one day out of the blue and he just said, this song rips, I'm in. It was so like full circle moment.
5: Yeah. The Bobby Bones Show.

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2: Tell me something good.
3: The Pine Eagle Spartans volleyball team's on a way to a big match. Their bus breaks down on the side of the highway. They're going to be late. They're going to have to forfeit. So the coach calls up their rival, says, "Hey, man, we're not going to make it. We're broken down on the side of the road." Well, the rivals jumped on their bus, drove, and picked them up so they could get to the match.
4: I love that.
5: What would you have done if you were the coach of the other team?
3: Sorry, man. Figure it out. We're ready. We're on the court. We're ready to go.
5: You'll take that victory?
3: A win's a win. Take it any way you can get it.
5: That's how you...
3: You know what?
6: Interesting.
3: What my friend Bobby always says, leave earlier.
6: Oh.
4: Okay.
6: Yeah, well, that's true.
5: It's a school bus.
3: Doesn't he say that, though? Like, hey, man, it's...
5: But nobody can fix the school bus. Doesn't matter how early you leave.
3: I mean, you should have a caravan following the bus. You know, parents excited, jumping their cars. I don't know. There's... Ubers, call an Uber.
6: I thought he was going to quote you saying that's show business.
4: Baby.
5: Okay, well, good for the other coach. Who ended up winning the game?
3: It does not say who won the game, but they were just excited that they got that a school's competition didn't get in the way of a good time.
5: Maybe because the team that did the saving was so much better. They knew if they saved them, they one, get the credit, and then two, they beat the crap out of them anyway.
6: Maybe.
5: Like, let's go get them. We'll be the good guys, and we're also better. We can beat them. Okay, that's it. That's what it's all about.
0: That was Tell Me Something Good.

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2: These people were grounded on a United flight for 12 hours. They were stuck. There were thunderstorms, which is, by the way, understandable. If there's bad weather, you're not going to go up. But they backed away from that little walk-in tube. And once you're off, you're just kind of out there.
1: What?
2: 12 hours. And then they gave them $175.
1: Oh, we need way more than that.
2: Flight voucher. Yeah. After 12 long hours, the flight was finally canceled. After all that, hey, how would you like a $175 voucher?
1: 12 hours sounds terrible, right? For a person. If you have kids, for 12 hours, it's a nightmare.
3: Yeah. Pretty miserable.
1: And what's the food situation?
2: Yeah. So here's what happened. First thunderstorms. That delay then forced the airline to drive it back up to the gate after 3 hours. They had to switch the crew out. So when that happened, there was a brief moment where the people could get off the plane, but they had to get right back on.
1: Oh my gosh.
2: Because they were ready to go. But then there was an issue with a door seal.
3: Oh no.
2: They were trapped on the plane overall for 12 hours with one little intermission.
1: Got it.
2: And then given a $175 flight voucher. How much money for you to have to go through that?
3: Oh, I would take a couple round trips of my choosing.
1: That's solid.
2: Two round trips.
3: Like, it's
2: trips.
3: Not really like a dollar amount. It's just like a couple of domestic round trip flights that never expire.
2: I want to fly the plane.
1: Oh.
2: I want to fly the plane. Okay. I want to sit up there. I want to do like Charlie Sheen in that documentary where they let him grab the thing. I want to do that.
1: Uh-huh.
2: And I don't like flying. I don't like heights. It's not something that I would want to do, but I want them to be punished. So they have to break rules and let me fly the plane. You?
1: I'd probably do $10,000.
2: Oh, of course.
3: $10,000?
2: I would do $10,000.
3: I mean, that's...
2: I'd do $10 million. Well, of course, we all would.
1: Well, don't get crazy. I didn't say $10 million.
3: You did say I want to fly the plane. I mean, that's...
2: But I'm saying we all would do $10,000. Everybody would do
1: $10,000. And you didn't let me finish.
2: Go ahead.
1: Per ticket.
2: So you want...
1: So I got six.
2: $60,000?
3: Yes. Okay. You know, wow.
1: Give it to me.
2: Great strategy. Lunchbox?
4: $2,000. I think that's a good amount of money.
2: Thank you for being reasonable.
1: Okay.
4: Yeah.
1: Per ticket?
4: Yeah, per ticket, obviously. I'm not going to say $2,000 for my family. It's each person on that plane should be given $2,000.
2: It was basically $14 an hour for sitting on that plane.
4: No, that's terrible.
2: $2,000 a ticket? How would that suit you?
3: I wouldn't expect that. I mean, that would be great.
2: For 12 hours?
3: I don't expect that. Like, it's not like they purposefully did this.
1: Why can't we just let everyone off? Like, once it's off the jetway.
2: Because then I think everybody's running off free and willy-nilly.
1: No, cancel the flight. Cancel it.
2: Yeah, you can do that. But then I think you have to rebook everybody.
3: Well, and don't you think
2: then you got all those people at the airport. Then you got hotels. I agree. It sucks to trap people in an airplane. But there are obviously reasons they do that. Because if there were an easier, more efficient way, they would do that.
1: Yeah.
3: I think it also all piggybacks on top of each other. I think, like, they don't anticipate it being... They're like, oh, probably just 30 more minutes. And then that's 30 more. Okay, probably in the next hour. And the next thing you know...
1: Great. After hour four, let's all get off
3: the
1: plane.
3: Well, they did.
2: When they go back, they got off for a very brief amount of time, 20 minutes.
1: That's when I run. I'm not coming back.
2: So there were three... Yeah. Well, so that's 3 hours. But imagine you get to get off for a second. Like, we're ready. You're like, oh, finally.
1: Oh.
2: Finally, we're going to go. So you don't run because you're going, oh, my God, we're finally going to leave. But yeah, that was hard. But now let's go. And then you're on for another 9. And there's a seal that's messed up.
1: Yeah.
2: But for $60,000, I would do it too.
1: Let's go.
2: Or to fly the plane.
3: Heck yeah, I would go through that.
0: Bones.
2: And now let's play Stella Lefty Boston on the Bobby Bones Show.

0: 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Sylvester Stallone is back as mob boss Dwight Manfredi in Tulsa King, the Paramount Plus hit series considered to be one of the best gangster TV shows ever. Just when it looks like Dwight's empire is finally on solid ground, everything about him starts to crack. Enemies he thought were long gone resurface, new threats are closing in, and the people closest to him are caught in the crossfire. Dwight's rivals are coming for everything he's got, and they won't stop until he has nothing left. The stakes are higher than ever, the danger is coming from all sides, and Dwight and his crew are running out of options. With cash running low, old debts coming due, and pressure mounting, Dwight and his crew are forced to get creative just to stay in business. Dwight Manfredi didn't build an empire just to watch it fall. He'll fight with everything he's got. Because when everything is on the line, the king doesn't back down. Tulsa King, new season, streaming October 16th, only on Paramount Plus.
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5: I knew Lunchbox was telling the truth about the pizzas. That was seriously the best bit that you have done in years. Also, I know it's easy to say because it's not my money, but Bobby, that was the best money that you've spent in I don't even know how long. Okay, bye.
6: If you missed the lie detector segment, go to yesterday's show. You can hear it on the podcast. I also feel like he didn't send the pizzas. Mostly it was to get him in to talk about the pizza so we could ask him the other questions, in my mind. Like, did he steal money from us on the pallet?
7: Right.
6: Which he did. So, according to the lie detector.
7: Mm-hmm.
8: Yeah. According to that. But according to me, I did not.
6: Yeah.
9: But you took the lie detector, whatever.
8: Yeah, but I didn't
6: There's no need.
8: I didn't send the pizzas, so I am vindicated.
6: But I never thought you did.
8: I know. I appreciate you having confidence in me.
6: Yeah. I just wanted to see if he stole money from us in the pallet, and he did.
9: And he did.
6: So, yeah.
8: And these other two.
6: Selma Blair was taken into custody because she freaked out on an airplane.
9: Yeah, that was wild.
6: I know her face, but I don't know what movie she's been in.
7: Oh.
6: Because she has a very familiar face.
7: Yes. Very.
6: But she bit a flight attendant, punched another, assaulted a cop and a nurse. Like, she went pretty hard. Like, what's Selma Blair been in?
10: Cruel Intentions?
6: Oh, Cruel Intentions.
9: Okay.
6: Man, that's a long time ago. Anything?
10: She's also in Legally Blonde.
7: Yeah.
6: We're way back. Maybe she's mad she hasn't been anything new.
7: What about Hellboy?
6: I watch it every Thursday. Yeah, she was taken into custody at the airport on Sunday. Big meltdown. She tried to open the door while the plane was still in the air. So something was happening, right? Like some kind of...
8: Yeah, her lawyer says she was off her meds.
6: Mm.
7: I know. She has MS, right?
6: She does, yeah. In like 2018, she was diagnosed.
7: Okay.
6: She was posting normal stuff on social media earlier in the flight. And so...
7: Man, how do you go from posting normal to opening a...
6: Trying to open a door. Yeah, it's interesting that she has MS and she's on certain prescription because that definitely would affect how she's acting. But also, you try to open the flight door and you bite people.
7: Mm-hmm.
6: That's also... what would you describe that as? An unorthodox way of showing your emotions?
7: Yes. Yeah, something's going on.
6: One dead, several injured in a roller coaster incident at Six Flags over Georgia.
9: Guys, this was terrible.
7: Insane.
8: This is crazy.
7: I mean, so is the Selma Blair stuff, but this
8: No, this is crazier.
9: This is crazier.
7: Well, yeah.
6: Okay, tell me more about it, what you know.
8: I know that supposedly they went out on the roller coaster, and when they came back, the latches were, woo!
6: Completely up.
8: Up.
9: A guy flew out.
8: Yeah, a guy flew out.
7: And he died.
8: Right.
9: Flew out mid-roller coaster.
8: Because the things came up.
7: And he was hitting the roller coaster on the way down. And in people's souvenir photos, he's in them.
6: You mean?
9: Which is weird when I saw that because I'm like, are they still issue those out? Like if there's a guy that fell out of the...
6: I think they automatically upload up on the wall.
9: What on earth?
7: Right. I know. I think at that moment, you're just like, let's ditch the pictures.
9: Kill the pictures.
7: Right.
9: Like, get rid of them.
7: Well, kills an interesting one.
9: Well,
6: I bet you they didn't know right then what had happened. The pictures are taken. They automatically go up. And the last thing they're going to worry about is everything
7: photos.
6: Happening.
7: Yes,
6: is
7: like, right.
9: I get it.
6: I was so sick yesterday that I didn't catch this story at all. So I'll read some of this here. One person died. Several others were hurt in an incident involving a roller coaster at Six Flags over Georgia. Police say it happened before 4 p.m. Witnesses told a television station they saw a man fall from the Goliath roller coaster and strike parts of the ride. Some passengers said the fall appeared in their souvenir photos. The coaster stopped near the top of the ride.
7: Tragic.
6: So what do they think happened? I know the thing came up, but do they think...
8: I don't know. I just read that that people were saying the whatever you call... I don't know.
6: Like, that it flipped itself, that somebody possibly flipped it, that he flipped it. Like, what's the word?
7: I have no idea.
8: They came up.
9: I didn't see details on that.
6: Did anybody else's come up?
9: Not that I know of.
8: Right.
9: But the thing is, he was with his son.
8: Oh, God.
9: Or with his child.
6: Yeah.
9: And the mom was at the bottom.
6: So probably it accidentally came up.
9: Yeah. Oh, but why his? Like, just that one.
6: Random.
7: I don't know.
6: Random malfunction.
7: They said that 9 roller coasters across 6 of the company's theme parks were shut down after that happened.
6: But not because they had an incident, but because they wanted to probably double check every one of them. Yes. That had the same technology probably holding the latches.
7: Yeah.
6: Jeez, I missed that. I was in bed for 5 hours yesterday.
7: What happened?
6: I don't know. I left here not feeling great. And then I went home and just was bad news bears, man. Mm. Lay down. I don't often lay down. Lay down and then just didn't get up. Then I got up for a minute. I was like, ooh, I need to lay back down. So by the time I knew it, was 7 o'clock. Baby went to bed.
9: Oh, that's weird.
6: I went back to bed. Yeah.
7: Yeah.
6: I don't know, but allergies shouldn't affect you that hard, that part of your body, right? It was everything.
7: They could, depending on what else is going on.
6: Yeah, I missed all this. I missed Ella Langley being not happy with Riley Green. Did you guys?
7: No, I didn't see that. Tell me more.
6: Okay, so I did see this on social media. So there were 2 female contestants on The Voice, and Riley Green was talking to them and said, hey, you guys remind me of Ella Langley. And he didn't say her name, I don't think. I think he said of somebody I took on tour with me back in the day. And basically the comment was, he took Ella on tour with him, and now she's doing pretty well. So some fans thought he was taking credit for her success. I didn't really take it as that.
7: No. He probably literally just meant I had her out on tour with me and now she's blown up. Like, not because she went on tour with him.
6: So someone asked her on a live, because she was on Instagram Live, when Riley took credit for your success on The Voice, did that rub you the wrong way? So that's an unfair question to ask.
7: Yeah, because they're insinuating he was taking credit when that's how you interpret.
6: She responded, yeah, when that man took credit, no, didn't love that, but typical. Typical. Pretty typical. Oh. So there's something else in there, obviously. Wow.
7: Okay, maybe he was.
6: I don't even know that he was. I could see that interpretation. But I also see there's a history.
7: Yeah, there's definitely a history.
6: You don't get typical without a history of whatever that typical thing is happening. So saw that yesterday, too. Morgan Wallen, Don't We? Let's play that. You guys hit us up if you want. 877-77 Bobby. Thank you.

0: Bobby Bone, come on. There was a comment on the Bobby Bone Show TikTok, and the comment was, I don't do food delivery because I don't want people touching my food. I'd rather go to a restaurant. What do you think they do at a restaurant?
1: Touch your food. Maybe.
0: Yeah.
2: Everybody touches food.
0: If you go and you get food delivery, because I was talking about the story where the person came to my house and was walking around the front yard, just wandering aimlessly with my bag of food. That was bizarre. It was nighttime. So they probably don't even touch the food in your food because everything is sealed now for the most part. But the people at the restaurant still do to make it. And when you go to a restaurant to eat, people touch your food. There's a lot of trust whenever you don't make your own food.
1: Mm-hmm.
0: Maybe the most trust. Maybe more trust in a marriage.
1: Yeah. I mean, if you think about it, for too long, you got to stop.
0: Exactly.
1: Because, you know, you never know what's going on back there. We're all just trusting that they're washing their hands.
0: Give it up to the Lord. Yes, they're not going to be messing with you.
1: Surrender.
0: I saw a story, too, about bananas. A couple stories. One, that when bananas are brought in, they're often green and they're put into a room to be made yellow.
1: Oh.
0: There's like a chemical that's put into the air.
1: Yeah.
0: And it's sealed in a room, and then that green turns yellow, so they sell them right then.
1: Oh, I don't like that.
3: Yeah, I don't like that either.
0: There's another one from Food and Wine. There's a company that's developed the world's first non-browning banana. So this is a gene that they're messing with inside of a banana that says the bananas stay yellow and fresh much longer after it's peeled and sliced.
3: Mm. So not good.
2: Ugh.
0: And this person's worried about food delivery. People touching their French fries. If I were a food delivery person, though, I'm going to tell you, if there were loose fries, I would eat them. And you know what? I get permission. If there are loose fries, you can have them.
3: Where, though? Like, not in your bag.
1: No. Your bag needs to be sealed.
0: Yeah, if the bag is not sealed and there are loose fries and you can somehow dump a couple into your car, into your seat.
1: You're fine with that?
0: I'm absolutely fine with that. I've been there, too.
1: You want to know how I ripen bananas? No chemicals?
0: Would love to. We were just talking about how you would.
1: So if I get a brown paper sack, like a grocery bag, and you put the bananas in there and you fold it up and trap the air, and then it'll ripen them faster. And sometimes I think you can do the same thing with avocados if you need to ripen those real quick.
3: Just kill the oxygen out of it?
1: Yeah. Oh. Just trap it in the bag for a little bit.
0: Sounds like gene editing to me. I don't know about you guys. All right. Back in a second. You guys hit us up. 877-77-BOBBY. You know they're gene editing humans like crazy too. They're just not talking about it.
1: But how are they getting the humans to do that too?
0: What do you mean?
1: Like who are they doing it to?
0: I don't know. Let me guess.
1: Like volunteers?
0: Prisoners, or? Volunteers.
1: Oh, you're right. Prisoners. Goodness.
0: People that are sick that are going.
1: You're right. Yeah. Okay. You're right. We found the people.
0: I mean, we didn't really find them. I'm just kind of speculating wildly.
3: What about like kidnapped people? People that have been missing.
2: Well, you think they're the ones kidnapping them?
3: Well, I mean, maybe. Yeah, they're missing because they're doing this test.
0: I don't know, scientists have to do that. I feel like...
2: Yeah. I feel like scientists aren't kidnapped.
0: In Russia, I bet they do that. Okay. All right, back in a second.
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4: All right, Melody in Delaware is on the phone right now. Hey, Melody, good morning.
5: Good morning. How are you, Bobby?
4: Pretty good. What can I do for you?
5: Good morning, studio.
4: Morning.
5: Oh, thought I was going to catch him off guard. I wanted to give you an update. I called you last year for my birthday, and I flew down to Nashville and for my birthday, and I met my influencer friend that I had never met before.
4: Oh, my God. And hold on. I remember her.
6: Oh.
4: You remember this?
7: Yes.
4: She had this person that she followed on social media, and she was coming down to meet with them.
8: Was it like in Memphis or something?
4: And she's married. So yeah. This wasn't like a love thing.
5: I am.
4: Yeah.
5: I'm still married and I'm still friends with Brandon.
4: Okay, so who's Brandon again?
5: Brandon is the TikToker. And my husband is Ross.
4: Okay.
5: And we're still married.
4: So you flew down.
5: We just celebrated our 25-year wedding anniversary.
4: Okay, so tell me, you flew down here to meet Brandon the TikToker. How'd that go?
5: Fantastic. I picked him up. We went to Beale Street and ate at BB King's, I think it was, and then hung out, and I dropped him back off, and then I drove back to Nashville and continued with my birthday, and it was fantastic. It was the best birthday.
4: I was wondering, because we never heard from her.
5: Yeah,
4: I was wondering if she lived.
8: She's still good.
4: Yeah, you're not murdered, right,
5: awesome.
4: Melody? You're not murdered. You're alive.
5: No,
4: you're
8: still alive.
5: No,
7: like the ghost.
5: Still alive. Okay. Still
4: oh
5: doing great.
4: Goodness, I'm glad you called
5: I
4: us.
5: I know. I wanted to give you an update. I really wanted to tell you two things. I'm going through a little tough time right now. You know, mental health is so important. But your videos that you post on Instagram and Facebook, they literally make my day. And so I really wanted to personally thank you, because I laugh out loud in my car by myself, at home by myself, like, make my day. And so I really appreciate your humor and all of the things that you share, and it's awesome, and it helps me. And so thank you.
4: Well, that's very nice.
5: I wanted to tell you that.
4: Well, when is your birthday, your next birthday?
5: Today. Actually, today is my birthday.
4: Hey. Did she already say that?
6: She said she was calling last year. She came for her birthday, but she didn't say today was her birthday.
4: Okay, I didn't know if I missed that.
7: Okay, so but that makes sense why she would give us a follow-up right now.
8: A year follow-up.
7: Yeah.
4: Okay, Melody, here's the deal. First of all, happy birthday. Second of all,
5: thanks.
4: Let's say we all make it to Melody's next birthday.
8: Okay.
4: If you want to come down, if your birthday is on a show day, we look and see October 13th of 2027. You can come down here and you can hang out with the show for a little bit for your birthday next year.
5: You stop the madness.
4: No.
5: Right now. Stop it.
6: It is. It's on a Wednesday.
4: Okay.
7: Perfect.
4: So if in 1 year we're still doing this job and you're still alive and kicking and the earth is still good, you come down for your birthday, and we'd love to meet you for your birthday.
6: Does she bring Brandon with her?
8: Yeah.
4: No, I don't trust that guy. I don't know him. But you can come hang out with us, okay?
5: I would love that. I would love that.
4: Okay, so.
5: That would be so amazing. I was a little jealous of the two ladies that were on your couch the other week. I'm not going to lie. I was a little jealous. I was like, oh.
4: Did you get the questions right in the trivia?
5: Yes, I did. Most of them, I did. Yes, I did. Yeah. And I was a little upset that they were like, oh my gosh, we're such great listeners and we love you. And then they were stumped on some of your easy questions.
4: Well, that's
5: like,
4: okay.
5: Girl,
7: I mean,
4: you can be a newer.
7: They were really sweet.
6: She's got a point.
4: Let's just say you came into the show in the last few years and you're a really big listener and we appreciate that, but you don't know this stuff from 15 years ago. Like, I have podcasts that I'm a diehard listener of that I've just got into the last couple of years. I don't know some of the history, so I'm not going to hate on them. Loved it. Okay, Melody, that's our deal for next year. So give us a call a few weeks ahead of your birthday, if we're still here and you're still here, and we'll get you in and you can come hang out with us on your birthday next year.
5: That'd be so awesome. That would just make my day. That made my day today. So that's probably the better gift that my husband gave me that you gave me. That's awesome.
4: Oh, no, we're not trying to compare. Like once I got Amy a treadmill for Christmas.
8: Oh, right.
4: Your ex-husband
8: didn't like that.
4: No.
7: Well, because he was going to buy me the treadmill. It's just, there's just a communication.
4: Yeah, none. Thing. My fault. There's no communication. I just bought it for her. And then it was like, oh, he's going to get that for me.
8: And he's like, dude, I'm the husband.
4: And I was like, my bad. You know?
7: I still use that treadmill.
4: A lot of people say that could have been
8: the root. Reason.
7: Okay, yeah,
8: the
7: root absolutely had nothing to do with it. However, I did get to keep that and I use it.
4: Thank you, Melody. Happy birthday.
5: Thank you. Can I tell you one more thing?
4: Absolutely.
5: I know that you have music friends in the industry and you don't like when people ask favors, so I'm not asking a favor.
4: Oh no, she's but lured me in.
5: I'm not. No.
4: Melody, are you and George Strait to play your birthday?
5: No.
4: Okay.
5: I just want to tell you that Jason Aldean is my absolute favorite. I've seen him 25 times this year. And I took my granddaughter the other week and he signed her flag and she's 8 and he made her whole life. Like, she was so happy that he signed her flag because he was done signing things and he was like, come on, give it to me.
4: Wait a minute.
5: And
4: what?
5: He signed
4: hold
5: it.
4: Hold on. How do you see him 25 times this year already?
7: This year equals 25.
5: No, not in a year.
6: Oh, I thought you said this year. And I was like,
5: no, since like 2009.
4: You looked in this window? Okay, got it. Since 2009. Got it. Hey, Scuba.
7: Because I was about to rethink her coming.
6: Yes, I did too. Amy, I did too. I was like, no, she might be a little crazy.
4: Do we have an Aldean signed baseball over there?
9: We may do. Yeah, I think he did come in and sign one. Yeah.
4: We'll see if we do.
9: I think she's good. She seems like she has a lot of experiences already.
4: It's her birthday, though.
9: Yeah, happy birthday.
4: Okay, Melody. Thank you.
5: It made her day.
4: All right. Hey, do you by any chance have my books?
5: I don't.
4: Okay, I'm going to send you a signed book. It's the least. Scuba telling me not to give you other stuff. So I'll send you at least a signed book, okay?
5: Thank you, sir. And then I appreciate you so much.
4: Next birthday, you come up here.
5: Absolutely.
4: All right.
5: You got it.
4: Melody, don't hang up, okay? Abby, will you get her information?
5: No, sir. I will.
4: Okay. Thank you.
6: Oh, man.
8: What?
4: I thought she went 25 times this
6: year.
7: Yeah,
6: too.
7: And then
6: I was like, she's not coming to our studio.
7: We were looking at each other like, what? Mm-hmm. And then I thought, no, surely she means this year she hit 25. After working towards it.
6: And see, I think what was crazy about that influencer is that Brandon guy used to be like homeless and got his life together. And she was going to go like give him money.
8: That's it. Mm-hmm.
7: Yeah.
6: And I was like, what in the world? Like,
4: turned out well.
8: Yeah. Everything was fine.
4: Turned out well. I'm going to do two quick Giving Tuesdays. I'll do two of the ones that I did. And
6: I thought we got away with not doing it.
4: We didn't. The first one here. Hey, I'm a huge fan of the show. I hate to even ask, but I'm starting a new job and my Shih Tzu has to go in for yearly shots and I cannot afford them since I've had to get a new job. It's going to be about $300 and something. I hate to ask. So I paid that one.
7: Wow.
4: What I do is I go into my Instagram messages and I just find people that need things and I help them. There's no explanation other than that. There was another one where a guy's cars broke down. I helped him.
8: That's nice.
4: There was another one. I now like to help people out with their kids and travel teams because I just now have that.
7: Oh, yeah. It's like kind of your thing.
4: Yeah.
6: Because you know that's going to
7: make
6: really me mad.
7: That's the real reason
6: you don't care about the travel team. You care about making me mad.
4: But I'm not going to read it because we're running out of time. But those are the three that I did this week for Giving Tuesday. In my Instagram DMs only. Again, no other social media. I got to keep it in one place so I can follow it. But my Instagram is Mr. Bobby Bones. I use my own money. And it's my way. It's a selfish way for me to not hate going in my DMs because I like to help people. So that's what we did. We did a Shih Tzu. We did a car repair. And we did a travel volleyball team.
8: Oh.
7: Okay. Yeah.
4: They're flying around for tournaments.
6: Oh.
8: Nice, man.
7: Oh, flying.
6: Oh,
8: yeah.
6: Flying.
8: Yeah, that's got to be expensive.
6: Yeah, then that's really important.
4: Yeah, the whole family wanted to go. So.
6: Wow. The whole family. Yeah, that's really important. The whole family
4: So I wanted to help out with that.
6: So stupid.
4: So I wanted to help out with that. There you go. So all right, there you got it.
10: Tell me something good.
4: A school custodian went above and beyond for a teacher's family. What he did is pretty incredible. Amy will tell us about it next in our segment called Tell Me Something Good.
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1: Yeah, I always knew I could do it. I just figured it was just a matter of time. I was kidding. That's a joke. No, I was just trying for one, is all. You know, I never dreamed that I could possibly ever have this many number ones, much less one, you know. It's tough to get a number one record. But I've been fortunate through the years to be able to, you know, find some good songs, and had a great promotion department, and everybody at MCA Records has been behind me for all these years, and it's been a good team.
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3: Bobby wanted to know if Jason Aldean's kids think he's cool.
4: Do your kids think you're cool?
5: I don't know.
4: They've gotten older, so now they kind of see what's really going on.
5: Yeah, I mean, I think they get it. You know, it's just different. I mean, when they're your kids, I mean, your dad, you may do something cool, but, you know, at the end of the day, they don't care. I mean, they don't know any different. To them, it's very normal and, you know, whatever. So I hope they think I'm cool, and part of the legacy I want to leave is for them and their families and all that stuff. And so if they don't think it's cool yet, I hope they will at some point.
6: Yeah. The Bobby Bones Show.

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1: with Amy.
2: Tell me something good.
3: So there's a custodian at Boston Arts Academy, and he learned that a teacher at the school had a brother who needed a kidney. This custodian went to get tested. He wasn't a match. So you're probably thinking, well, he just went on cleaning the school and didn't think about it again. No, he decided to donate his kidney so that the teacher's brother could get bumped up on the list and increase his chance of getting a kidney from somebody that was a match.
4: You know why that's awesome? Two reasons. One, because of exactly that. But two, the guy could have just said, I tried, got the credit for trying within the community.
3: Mm-hmm.
4: And then be like, I tried, I wasn't a match, everybody else can go. And then secretly be like, thank God.
3: Yeah.
5: I don't have to do it.
4: Yeah.
3: The brother ended up getting a kidney from somebody else. Both people have recovered from their surgeries. And his name is Andrew Allen. That's the custodian. And for National Custodian Day, he was given an Unsung Hero Award.
4: Dang.
5: That's cool.
4: You know what? That's it.
3: So shout out
4: Andrew
3: Allen.
4: I don't know what that means. I don't know if that's like a gift card to Chick-fil-A or a certificate, but I bet it's not even the award. It's just him being able to help somebody.
3: Exactly.
4: Yeah. All right. There we go. That's what it's all about.
0: That was Tell Me Something Good.

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2: 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Or how about this one right here?
3: Deep in the water somewhere. 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
2: The answer to that is Zach Brown, and he is in the studio now.
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4: Zach Brown.
2: Zach, good to see you, man.
5: Good to see you.
2: I need to get one of them hats, not to wear. Do you make those hats?
5: A lady in Austin made this one for me, actually, but you can kind of go in and oversee it and get the shape you want and the color and all the things.
2: I want to ask you about the Sphere shows. Was there the devil in that thing?
5: No.
2: But you saw the stories.
5: I saw the stories. People make money off of creating some kind of propaganda, and everyone that clicks on it is paying them money. So that's what the internet is. It's an exploitation of things that other people are doing. People make their money by doing that. I was very clear in the monologue that started the entire show that this is representative of where you start out. You have certain like hard, hellish things that you go through in life to come through, and that makes you better. It makes you stronger. It makes you resilient. It builds your character. And I was very vulnerable in that show to share my personal life and the things that happened to me when I was a kid to now. That show was so full of love and hope and resilience, and kind of that someone took the graphics, because it was the song with Chris Cornell, you know, the heavy is the head that wears the crown. The whole thing was a story. The story ended with Caroline with a giant set of angel wings that were slowly opening, actual like 18-foot wings that actually slowly opened during the thing. But that's very common these days. There's so many parasites online that want to take someone that's doing something and figure out how they can make money off of creating whatever narrative that they want.
2: Yeah, they didn't show any of the vulnerable speech. It was just the devil.
5: Yeah.
2: Yeah, they were
5: satanic,
2: like, look at the devil.
5: Rituals,
2: yeah.
5: Things like that.
2: Was that annoying to you to see that kind of take off?
5: Well.
2: Or did you kind of expect it?
5: There's also the forces out there that don't want people sharing love and light and things like that. There's things always trying to distract you. The more light and love that you're given, the more the forces are trying to distract you from who you are and what you are to being able to do it. And that shows up in the form of people making money off of saying whatever they want online. That's just part of being in public eye. It is an unfortunate part because a lot of people just read those headlines and it would turn them off to maybe having a really beautiful night and experience the things. So you got to be thick skinned if you're going to do things, man. And you can call it chaos or the devil or whatever it is. It's funny that in that scenario, that religious groups would come in and try to stop the actual, everything that I was talking about in that night was about love and connection and forgiveness. And if you have a big theatric stage, you can take someone from dark to light. And that's what we did. And that's misconstrued, but people are just trying to make money for themselves off of something that I did. There's a lot of online world that is not out there. They don't care about people. They just want to make money. They don't care about any of it.
2: And to be fair, I knew that. And I said that even while it was happening. And I was like, this is not the devil. This is part of the story. But I wanted you to speak on that.
5: For sure.
2: Because me saying it's one thing because I know you, but you speaking on it is different because I think what you have to say is actually telling like the foundation of it more so than just me going, I know, Zach, they ain't a story about a devil.
5: Absolutely not. And it's funny that that form through a religious type, radical religious group might have been being used by dark forces to try to stamp out the good that I was doing at the Sphere on a spiritual level. And I don't know that, but I can't really assume. All I got to do is I know myself. I know what I'm working for. I know what I'm working toward, the message that I want to spread. And it's all about love and hope and light and faith. And I try to be a godly person. I try to love people, take care of people, build amazing places where people can have transformations and grow and heal and do things or whatever. And I stand for nothing that causes people pain and suffering and all of that. Like, I'm the exact absolute opposite of that. But if you're going to take big chances and try to have a big production on things and whatever, you know, people can just take a little moment of it. Maybe take a moment of our conversation,
2: take
5: it out of context.
2: I get it all the time.
5: It's completely out of context, you know? So that's just part of the reality, you know, that's out there. But it's not going to stop me from trying to do good and do what I do.
2: And you still have a bunch of shows. You're still playing all throughout, right?
5: All through, yeah. Two more months, just every weekend pretty much.
2: Playing in the colder weather.
5: That's right.
2: Yeah. Zach, always good to see you, man. Seriously.
5: You too, man.
2: Yeah, congratulations on everything. And I'd like to say I'd get out to a show, but all your shows are far. that's left. I've never been to Red Rocks. I'm not coming. But
4: oh,
2: I'm,
4: we should
2: I've never,
4: go.
2: No, no, I'm not too far.
5: Oh, as a group?
4: Well, yeah, I mean, I want to go.
6: Trip.
4: I need to go to Red Rocks, so.
2: Come on. I know a guy who can get you tickets if you do want to go.
5: I got people.
2: Yeah, yeah, I know a guy. Zach, really good to see you.
5: You too.
2: There he is. Great, Zach Brown. Yeah. Bobby Bones. And now here is colder weather from Zach Brown Band on the Bobby Bones Show.

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0: story comes to us from Florida. An 18-year-old quote-unquote influencer wanted to get more hits on his YouTube. He's like, guys, I got a great idea. What if we set up in the middle of the road and you guys give me a haircut on YouTube?
1: Okay.
0: Got hit by a car.
2: Oh, my. What?
1: Were they at a curve?
0: I got hit by an SUV.
3: Devil's elbow?
2: It's a good question.
4: Elbow. It was a devil's elbow, it sounds like.
2: How do you not see them?
0: Well, someone tried to avoid them, hit another car, and then they hit. Because an SUV crashed into a truck because they saw the people doing the haircut.
2: If you saw, a video of someone getting a haircut in the middle of the road, would you keep watching that video?
4: I think I'd just get off of it and go, that's stupid.
2: Yeah, same.
4: Not even, that's unsafe. I'm not going to watch it. I'd be like, that's stupid. I'm not interested.
2: Be like, what am I watching here?
4: Yeah, do better. I'd get off. That stinks.
0: Yeah, he's hurt.
4: Okay. He is?
0: Yeah, he's hurt.
4: He died?
0: No.
3: Okay. No, deaths aren't allowed.
4: I know, but sometimes he lies.
0: Serious condition.
3: Okay.
4: Well, we're hoping he gets better.
0: Yeah.
4: All right, there you go.
0: I'm Lunchbox. That's your bonehead story of the day. Hey.

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3: I like to write for about 2 years before I'm finished with an album because at this point I kind of know that whatever I write in the first year is going to get thrown away because I'm going to like it, but it's going to sound a little bit like the last project I had. And then the second year usually ends up sounding like the next project. It's harder to think of topics you haven't covered and think of new ways to say old emotions that everyone feels, but that's the goal at this point.
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2: Tell me something good.
3: The Pine Eagle Spartans volleyball team's on a way to a big match. Their bus breaks down on the side of the highway. They're going to be late. They're going to have to forfeit. So the coach calls up their rival, says, "Hey, man, we're not going to make it. We're broken down on the side of the road." Well, the rivals jumped on their bus, drove, and picked them up so they could get to the match.
4: I love that.
5: What would you have done if you were the coach of the other team?
3: Sorry, man. Figure it out. We're ready. We're on the court. We're ready to go.
5: You'll take that victory?
3: A win's a win. Take it any way you can get it.
5: That's how you...
3: You know what?
6: Interesting.
3: What my friend Bobby always says, leave earlier.
6: Oh.
4: Okay.
6: Yeah, well, that's true.
5: It's a school bus.
3: Doesn't he say that, though? Like, hey, man, it's...
5: But nobody can fix the school bus. Doesn't matter how early you leave.
3: I mean, you should have a caravan following the bus. You know, parents excited, jumping their cars. I don't know. There's... Ubers, call an Uber.
6: I thought he was going to quote you saying that's show business.
4: Baby.
5: There's a lot
4: baby.
5: Of things he can
4: show
5: quote.
4: Business, baby.
3: Baby.
5: Okay, well, good for the other coach. Who ended up winning the game?
3: It does not say who won the game, but they were just excited that they got that a school's competition didn't get in the way of a good time.
5: Maybe because the team that did the saving was so much better. They knew if they saved them, they one, get the credit, and then two, they beat the crap out of them anyway.
6: Maybe.
5: Like, let's go get them. We'll be the good guys, and we're also better. We can beat them. Okay, that's it. That's what it's all about.
0: Number one for news.

0: All right, hit it.
1: So I was watching Hell's Kitchen today, and to my surprise, you were on there. I don't know if I missed y'all talking about this, but I saw you and Eddie, and I was just wondering how y'all's experience was. It was really cool to see y'all on TV. Anyway, yeah, that's all. Thank you so much. My name is Lydia from Baton Rouge, Louisiana. Y'all have a great day.
0: Thank you, Lydia. Eddie, your experience?
2: It was awesome. I mean, just to be in the middle of all the action with cameras and you know that you're going to be on TV is pretty amazing.
3: And they run those folks hard, those chefs. And there's no extra shoots or reshoot that. And everybody's so intense because they're trying to survive on that show. I've never watched that show a whole lot. I watched it just kind of leading up to see what my role would be, which is very small. And so I was like, oh, there's no pressure on me because they use us for 15 seconds. But it is. And there's all the real people in there eating. But all those people had to submit to get like passes to go in and eat.
4: Oh, okay.
3: And it's all free.
4: So not like fillers, I guess, no, in a way.
3: In a way.
4: But they've applied for
3: purposeful
4: it.
3: Purposeful fillers, yeah.
4: They're not like calling friends, like producers aren't like, hey, can you come eat today?
3: People drove 2 and 3 hours because we were talking to them as we were up front.
4: Oh, wow.
3: But Gordon Ramsay was also really nice. He came before and was just talking with us. And I mentioned that the World Cup was happening at this time. So he was just kind of talking about that. Taller than we thought. Everybody was super nice.
4: Did he ask out Kristen Cavallari?
2: We didn't ask him that.
4: Oh. What? Was that him?
3: We almost got to that. Yeah. And they said, Gordon, it's time to get on set. I don't know what you're referencing.
4: Me neither. Just popped in my head. It might not be the right chef, but apparently there's a chef like Gordon that came to Nashville and ended up DMing her or something. She talked about it. Well, I don't know.
3: Gordon Ramsay did not. It's Bobby Flay.
4: Oh, Bobby Flay.
3: According to Google.
2: Different
3: AI.
2: Guy.
3: Yeah. It'd be easy there, killer.
5: Yeah.
2: Different dude.
4: Okay. But hey, you know, they're both chefs.
3: That's it. Thank you, everybody. Zach Brown on the show today. I hope you go and check it out. Always love when he comes by. We talk about the somewhat controversial Vegas show that he did when they were saying, oh, there's all the devil imagery behind him. We talked about that. We talked about Dolly. Check out the Bobby Bone Show podcast. It'll be up momentarily. Zach Brown and a whole bunch more. We will see you guys tomorrow. Bye, everybody.
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Got this one on for some friends in the valley. 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
1: Oh my goodness, this story just blows my mind. So Selma Blair, one of my favorite actresses. I love her in Legally Blonde, such an iconic role. Well, Sunday, she was on a Delta Airlines flight going to New York's JFK when she tried to open the boarding door mid-air on a Delta Airlines flight. Then, when she was confronted by flight attendants, I guess she punched one flight attendant and bit another. Talking about Selma Blair, the actress, I am blown away.
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0: Kix 99.3. It's Michelle Buckles. Friday night last week, Ella Langley was supposed to play in Tulsa, Oklahoma. Well, literally like 10 minutes before the doors opened, people found out that I myself, one of them, found out that Ella Langley's concert was canceled because of a bomb threat. And it was just really shocking. Well, Ella said, you know, there's just no concert that is worth a human life, which I totally agree. Much rather would be safe than sorry.
1: I was put in charge of a decision for 15,000 people, and I decided to make the decision that I could live with the rest of my life.
0: I just wish the person who called in the threats, I wish they could track him down, but I don't think they can.
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0: Today's hit country, Kix 99.3. Zach John King, Get to Drinkin', one of my favorite new songs. And Zach was talking about kind of what was going through his head when he wrote that song.
1: The story behind Get to Drinkin' is about a relationship that I had in the past that after a few Jack and Cokes, I started to paint it with rose-colored glasses, started to act like it wasn't my fault for letting things get so bad. I think everybody feels that way at some point in a relationship. It's a song that covers a sad topic with really upbeat and fun music.
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It is Bobby Bones. 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
1: 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Lauren Elena embarking on her Stages tour.
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4: Three staccato cries of Mayday and an eyewitness report of a mid-air explosion is about all that is known this morning of the British Columbia air disaster, which yesterday claimed 52 lives.
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0: Today's Hit Country, Kix 99.3. It's Michelle Buckles with another chance for you to win $1,000. Coming up at noon, Cody Johnson now, horseback.
1: He's a ranch hand in a pinch, man. 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'Cause she's a gold digger with a quick trigger. 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
1: I don't know if you were looking at me or not. You probably smile like that all the time. I don't mean to bother.

0: Today's hit country, Kix 99.3. It's Michelle Buckles, big fan of Miranda Lambert and Ella Langley. And Miranda said that Ella's got a very strong personality. Basically, it was like just telling her, hey, you're producing my album.
1: She didn't really give me a choice. Like, Ella, what's it? You're doing it. Like, she's like very strong personality in that way. Like, so confident. I'm honored that she trusted me.
0: And they're already working on new music for her next project. So, cannot wait.
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8: I wrote my first single ever with Chris Stapleton. We have been friends for the last 5 years, and I've always been such a huge fan and a huge supporter. And when I heard him sing Crash and Burn, I was like, this isn't like the sad country song singing Chris Stapleton that I've been listening to for 5 years. I was like, this is crazy. Like, what is this? If you ever wake up one day and decide that you don't want anything to do with this song, please let me be the first person to have it. And he texted me a couple months later and said, hey man, just, you know, I think I'm going to go in a different direction, and Crash and Burn is all yours. And at that point it set in. I was like, okay, now I have it. How in the world am I going to pull it off? Because Chris singing a demo is the most terrifying thing for an artist to go in and try to recreate and make your own. But we somehow managed to go in there, and we had to lower it like 12 keys because I can't sing near as high as Chris. But, you know, Dan and Jesse just did such a great job producing the track and you know, getting me confident in the studio. And now when I hear it, it feels like I was in the room writing it. That's how close that song is to my heart. And I'm so thankful that he let me, you know, cut that song.
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0: Kicks 99.3. It's Michelle Buckles. Did you watch the new episode on Sunday of Marshalls? I actually look forward now to every Sunday I watch Marshalls. And then I love Tracker. I told my husband if I ever go missing, you better call Tracker. He's the only person that can save me. But I've become addicted to Marshalls and Luke Grimes, who plays Casey Dutton. Believe it or not, he said he does not watch his work. He said he doesn't want to watch himself because he thinks it might hinder his creative process. And he said he also doesn't watch Dutton Ranch or Yellowstone for the same reason. He just doesn't want it to, like, just hinder his performance in any way.
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1: No way. I've been doing this for years. This is awesome.
0: Another keyword. You are so close. It's coming up at 1 o'clock.

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0: Kicks 99.3, today's Hit Country. This is a big pumpkin. There's a farmer in England, and this farmer broke the world record for pumpkins. The biggest pumpkin ever. 20 feet around, weighs 2,856 pounds, and the farmer says he was giving it over 130 gallons of water a day just to make this pumpkin and break this record. And it's going to be on display, I guess, for like a week, and then they're going to feed it to cows. That's a big pumpkin, though.
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1: 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They may not want to say that, or they may, but when it's me writing it, I just, you know, I want to write what my fans want to hear and just try to keep it fun and make them feel something.
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Every time I hear that song, I just envision Megan Maroney singing that to Riley Green. I can't help myself. It's Michelle Buckles with Morgan Wallen now.

93. It's Michelle Buckles, Coeur d'Alene, and Spokane. Thanks so much for listening. And thanks for making Kix 99.3 your number one station for new country.

0: 3, today's Hit Country. It's Michelle Buckles. Over the weekend, I watched a new movie with Ryan Phillippe on Paramount Plus. It's called 1 Mile. It's chapter 1 and 2, so it's like 2 parts. And I didn't really have high expectations for this going in, but it was really good. He plays a dad whose daughter goes missing, touring college campuses, and he's in the Army and has all these great survival skills. And it is really good. If you're looking for something to watch, I highly recommend it.
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2: I've become such a homebody. The older I get, the more content you get with life, the more you really realize, you know, all those wild things are so far behind you, and now, you know, the most important thing in your day is who's getting the kids, who's going to get which kids from which school is the most important part of your day. And I love that. I love living that way. And you know, don't get me wrong, I thank God every day that he allows me to sing for a living, because it's all I've ever wanted to do. But sometimes on that Thursday night or that Wednesday night when I got to get in the bus and go somewhere, it's like, you know, you got to go. It's a totally different life. And I got to go away and I got to leave these guys. And, you know, I got to miss a lacrosse game and I got to miss, you know, a volleyball game. And that's tough. It's tough. It's getting tougher and tougher to leave.
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1: Not gonna lie, totally looking forward to Jason Aldean and Brittany Aldean's Halloween costume. 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

0: Kicks 99.3. Michelle Buckles here. You know what has really started to creep me out about AI? So when you're on social media, let's say, like if I do a photo of I'm on a boat or something, okay? The songs that are automatically suggested for me to use behind that Instagram story creeps me out. Like, it knows what I'm taking a photo of and is suggesting music. I know that shouldn't be surprising, but like, there's just something about that that really creeps me out. I don't like it. Not a fan.
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99.3, today's Hit Country. It's Michelle Buckles. Thanks so much for hanging with me. Have a fabulous rest of your Tuesday. Hooking you up with $1,000 in our 9K payday coming up again at 3 o'clock.

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1: You a big fan of baseball? If so, enjoy these next few weeks, because after the postseason, we may not have it for a while. My name's Corey, and come December, the current collective bargaining agreement, it's going to come to an end, and it doesn't look like there's going to be a new deal in place. And so a memo that was sent out suggests that teams scrub their entire website of all player references. Not only that, but it says teams will not be allowed to send holiday cards to players and their families. I guess that's one way to save on money. You know, Hallmark cards are expensive. And the memo even suggests that team personnel, they can attend player weddings, but they cannot talk about work while there.
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4: Made some capital gains on Sunday in Washington, D.C., earning their second consecutive win on this five-game road trip. The fourth line continued to lead the way, accounting for six more points, now up to 13 in their last two games, with 2 points from each member of that trio helping the Kraken to a 5-2 victory. Tonight, Seattle heads into the city of brotherly love to take on a Philadelphia Flyers team that is off to a forgettable start as they enter tonight still in search of their first win. Good afternoon back in Seattle, ladies and gentlemen. Welcome inside of Xfinity Mobile Arena here in Philadelphia, Pennsylvania, alongside Al Kaniski. I am Everett Fitzhugh. This is Seattle Kraken Hockey on the Global Credit Union Kraken Audio Network. You are listening to the pregame show served up by Frost Brew Coors Light. Choose chill. 5-3 win partner for Seattle on Sunday in Washington, D.C., proving the Kraken don't need to score six to win. They can score five and have just the same result. They were tied at two after the first period. A little bit of a slow start, some penalty trouble in that first period. However, once again, as has been the case, the fourth line led the way. They were the offensive catalysts for the Kraken's success.
5: Yeah, 6 points for that fourth line in that Washington win. They've had 13 points over the last two games. Freddie Gaudreau is now your leading goal scorer for the Seattle Kraken with 4 in the season. They are red hot right now.
4: Kraken third in the NHL in terms of offense. 27 goals on the season. They have a plus 10 goal differential. 4.33 goals per game this season. And every forward on this roster that has skated in at least 3 games has at least 3 points. 14 skaters overall have recorded points for Seattle. And I tell you what, this is a break from last year when we were so focused on the defensive side of the puck for Seattle. Now we're seeing those big names, those big players contributing offensively as well.
5: Well, and you're still getting that punch from the blue line. So now you're starting to see that balance where both sides of the ice can score, can be effective offensively. And you're seeing players that are starting to turn the corner. I'm thinking about Berkeley Catt and I'm thinking about Shane Wright. And you're getting help from your fourth line. So when you have that depth, it's a secret sauce.
4: The defense accounting for 4 assists in that 5-3 win over Washington as well. Across the red line, it's a much different story here in Philadelphia. 0-5-2 this year are the Flyers. They have been outscored 28-8 in their 7 games. And you look at the main players that they rely on. Travis Konecny, Zegras, Tippett, Michkov. Konecny is out. He led the team last year with 68 points. Zegras, Tippett, and Michkov, who were 2, 3, and 4 respectively last year in scoring, have combined for just 3 goals in the first 7 games.
5: Yeah, they're struggling, but they're a team that's playing with considerable urgency right now. Even though they've only scored one goal in the last 4 games, each of the last 4 games, you know they're backed into a corner here tonight. You cannot take them lightly if you're Seattle.
4: The Kraken killer, Dan Vladar, has an all-time record of 7-2-1, including 6-1-1 in his last 8 games against Seattle. He's only allowed more than 2 goals just twice against the Kraken. He will get the starting goal across from Philip Grubauer. But we go back to Seattle, where Mike Benton is standing by with more of that pregame show served up by Frost Brew Coors Light on the Global Credit Union Kraken Audio Network.
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4: 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The Seattle Kraken take on the Philadelphia Flyers. And we are 31 minutes away from dropping the puck in Philly. So how about something else? Just 30 minutes away. Well, that would be Snoqualmie Casino and Hotel. 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Glad you're with us. Again, Mike Benton with you back in Network Central as the Kraken aiming for a 3-0 run. On this five-game road trip, they stand 4-2 with 8 points, with a record also of 6-3-1 lifetime against the Flyers. Opposite side, as Everett now talked about, they're a mess. 0-5-2 record, just 2 points on the year, and they're ending a two-game homestand right now with their record on home ice at 0-2-1. Back to the Kraken side, flashing back to Sunday, we learned yet one more dimension that is involved right now with this offense right here in the nation's capital.
5: It was a foot race for the puck, flipped out to center. Winterton over the blue line, scores! Like a good neighbor, Ryan Winterton is there. A breakaway with a 4-3 lead on his stick. It's now a 5-3 Kraken game with 2:40 to go in the third.
6: Well, Ryan Winterton recognizing what's going on. There was a turnover deep in the Kraken end. He takes off to the neutral zone, catches a flip pass, beating Logan Thompson on that glove slide again. He's got his first goal of the season, Kraken up 5-3.
4: The Capitals were in too deep in more ways than one, as depth scoring kicking in a 5-3 Kraken win over Washington. 12 players had a point or more in the game. 11 previous game hit the score sheet in a win over the Red Wings. But again, as Everett now mentioned, that fourth line kicking in, 6 combined points in the contest. Winterton's got back-to-back multi-point games. And that fourth line right now owns 13 points on this road trip. And as far as offensive success, for a time now in 6 games, the Kraken have scored 5 goals or more in a contest, but also don't discount the penalty kill from Sunday's win. They clean things up 2-for-2 effort and held the Capitals power play, which has Alexander Ovechkin to just 1 shot on net, also backstopping the Kraken effort. Joey Decord, 33 saves, including 17 big stops he had in the third period. That takes the Kraken now into their first of 2 matchups against the Flyers. All-time 2-3 record. Last year didn't go so well in a 5-2 loss, but Berkeley Catton made his NHL debut, also picked up an assist in that game. But this matchup features 2 teams going maybe in different directions. The Kraken on the road, +8 goal differential. The Flyers at home, -11 for their goal differential. They have scored just 3 goals, by the way, in 3 home games. So for the meaning of today, it is be at your best and do it early. And for the question here for the Kraken, can their offense continue to find production as they've had early on? Among your top 9 point getters, all 4 lines are repped. Also sprinkled in there is the Kraken defense, and that offense in total owns 4.2 goals per game. That right now third best in the NHL. 5-on-5 goal ratio stands at 2. That is second best in the NHL. Depth scoring could be key once again, where all forwards on the Kraken roster have a point or more, except one guy who's injured in Jacob Melanson, the other guy who won't play today in Curtis Douglas. And in total, 15 players on this trip own a point or more. On the Kraken injury update side, Jake O'Brien is still week to week lower body ailment. Ryan Lindgren will miss 4 to 6 weeks, upper body injury, and Jacob Alonson out indefinitely recovering from a chest injury. So no changes here for the Kraken lineup, and leading us here to our storylines. First off, it is a team that's riding an offensive hot streak, and they face a Philadelphia team that has allowed 15 goals right now in the last four games. So can the Kraken get to five once again? That would put them as the seventh team, get this, last 36 years to score five goals or more in a game in their first seven matchups. That would join the Kings of 23-24, Tampa Bay in 2012-13, the Maple Leafs of 93-94, the Penguins and Nordiques of the year prior, and the Capitals of 91-92. All but one of those teams made the Stanley Cup playoffs. Second storyline, Berkeley Catton and his line as far as their impact, because Kaapo Kakko on his left wing owns a three-game point streak. Catton's got 4 points last four games. And Shane Wright, can he pick things back up as he looked early on in the season? He had goals or points in three of the first four games, but as far as that line together, last game out, pretty impressive as far as the metrics and the analytics, owning an 82% rate in shot quality at 5-on-5. Here's Kaapo Kakko talking more this morning about the foundation of his line mates and their game.
7: They like to stay on the puck, so I kind of maybe get to the net more and, you know, try to read off them. I mean, I would like to keep the puck a little more also, but yeah, it's been working lately, so let's keep doing it.
4: So perhaps that's coming, but for Kakko, he said it's been easier this year getting dialed into Lane Lambert's system as compared to 1 year ago.
7: You already know what to do out there. A lot of same faces as last year, so it's way easier, you know. Like, we still were learning a little bit, I think, last year. I mean, this has been easier.
4: We'll also follow Matty Beniers here for our third and final storyline. He owns 6 points in 8 career games against the Flyers, also carrying a 3-game point streak in the series today. But he's trying to get out of a mini drought right now. No goals last 5 games, no points last 3 games, and he's on milestone watch where one more goal or an assist would give him 200 career NHL points. Back to where the Kraken are facing in Philadelphia, and Kaapo Kakko said the Kraken certainly have to be on their guard for this kind of matchup.
7: I think we all can see they doesn't have the best start for the season, so they're looking for the first win. They're going to come hard. So I think that's what they tried to do, so we got to be ready for that.
4: It'll be Philip Grubauer in net for the Kraken. Last time out, looked great. 37 saves against the Red Wings 4 days ago. He owns a record of 7-5-1 against the Flyers and is 5-0-1 in the last seven matchups. Our look at Philadelphia comes up next. 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
5: 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Mike Benton with you. And time now for a look at the Flyers, who are right now in a big mess and as big as a spilled cheesesteak on a white T-shirt. 0-5-2. Worst start right now in team history. There are only two teams left with no wins in the NHL. They're one of them, joining Calgary. They have lost four in a row in regulation, and their goal differential, minus 20, worst right now in the NHL. And among the big guys in their lineup, Trevor Zegras, no points, seven games, or no goals, seven games. Matvei Michkov, two goals, minus 7 in seven games. Sean Couturier, no goals, seven games. And Porter Martone, the front runner here for the Calder, maybe. Just one goal in his first seven games as well. Last time out didn't end well. Additionally, as far as the vocals off the ice, they lost 4-1 to Carolina. The team was also booed off the ice in Philly. And since taking a 3-0 series lead last year in the opening round of the playoffs against the Penguins, the Flyers have lost 13 of their last 14 games going back to last postseason. And head coach Rick Tocchet said this morning, the details are the big thing that have made things fall apart.
6: It's a game of mistakes, but you can't duplicate mistakes. That's the biggest thing we keep talking about. It looks like a guy makes it's not a major mistake, but it's a mistake. Then the next guy makes a mistake, and then it's all hell. I think the Ottawa game, if a guy made a mistake, we were there to help the guy out. This year we haven't. What's the reason why? I can't answer it in a minute. But for me, details of our game is something we got to continue to work on. It's something that's lacking.
5: Our Flyer storylines begin with Trevor Zegras, and which one shows up? Last time out in that game against Carolina, only one shot on net, minus 3 in 16:05 of ice time, but against the Kraken, owns 13 points in 15 matchups. And secondly, it is Dan Vladar, who has worn the Kraken out at times, but three games this season, 8.57 save percentage. But beware, he owns a 7-2-1 record against the Kraken with a 9.04 save percentage. 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
11: Back in Philadelphia, Kraken Game 3 of this five-game road trip that will see stops in Florida coming up on Thursday, Tampa, and then Fort Lauderdale to take on the Panthers on Saturday. Kraken 2-0 to begin this five-game roadie out east. Everett Fitzhugh, Al Kadiski back alongside. Big Al, offense has been the name of the game the last few contests for Seattle. Fourth line has been continuing to contribute. What needs to happen here against a hungry, winless Flyers team so they can get back, continue in that win column?
12: Well, you teased it. Hungry. Don't take this team lightly is the first key. The Kraken roll into Philly for game three of this five-game road trip, and the 0-5-2 Flyers are dangerous, like a rabid pit bull backed into a corner. Don't let the standings, the brotherly love, or the cheesesteaks fool you. This team can bite, and looking past them is like juggling chainsaws and wet flip-flops. Bring the urgency, win the 50-50 battles, and make every shift feel shift count. Take these Flyers lightly, and the Kraken will be flying to Tampa with a bag full of what-ifs and should-ofs. Secondly, solve Dan Vladar. Dan Vladar is standing between the Kraken and 2 points, and he didn't bring a welcome mat to the crease. He's 7-2-1 versus the Kraken, has only allowed more than two goals twice. Get bodies to the net, make his sight lines look like Seattle fog, and turn rebounds into a Chinese smorgasbord. No more one-and-done shots that make Dan Vladar look like a brick wall. Make him work for every save, because if you let him get comfortable, he could turn this into his own personal goaltending infomercial. And then third, grab the first goal. Get that first goal and make the Flyers chase the game instead of dictating the pace. Score early, put some pressure on their boots, and turn that Philly crowd from a choir into a jury waiting for a verdict. The first goal is the match that lights the fuse. Suddenly, every crack and shift has a little more swagger, and every Flyers mistakes get magnified. We want to land the first punch on the scoreboard, not spend the night trying to climb out of the hole deeper than a lake in the Poconos. The bottom line, three games into this five-game road trip, the Kraken need to keep their heads on the swivel and their foot on the gas. Respect the Flyers. Make Vladar earn his paycheck and grab that opening goal before Philly thinks they have a shot of winning this one. Play with purpose, attack with numbers, and don't give this game away like a tourist handing over his wallet out too late in the Kensington area of Philadelphia. It's time to make some noise in Philly and take 2 points. No Rocky Step souvenirs required.
11: Great, great. You really brought the spirit of Philadelphia. Our engineer, Marty, is
12: he's beside himself right now. He's like, Kensington, yeah.
11: No one ever plans to start the year 0-5-2. I think for the Flyers, their head coach, Rick Tocchet, this morning called it a horrible 2 weeks.
12: Yeah.
11: Out of his mouth. You've never been in a situation like this, but you've been as a player. You've lost seven in a row.
12: Yep.
11: You've gone through this. What in the world is going through these players' minds in the room right now?
12: Well, I mean, you start to think a lot about simple hockey, right? Simple hockey often means details. Rick Tocchet talked about that this morning as well. We saw them doing some practice of some simple things, and we were kind of scratching our head a little bit, like, that's pretty basic stuff, but oftentimes you have to get back to that simple hockey to get things turned in the right direction, so I'm not surprised that's what they were working on.
11: Freddie Gaudreau on pace to be the Kraken's first 50-goal scorer, on pace for 56 goals this season. We'll see if he can get there, but, I mean, that fourth line continues to be the story for Seattle. The depth of this team continuing to shine and contribute. Who here tonight would you like to see maybe step into the spotlight a little bit more?
12: Well, I mean, I want to see that fourth line continue to step into the spotlight, but I think we're all looking for 51. We're looking for 51 to get maybe a greasy goal in front of the net, to maybe get a snipe goal. I'd like to see him put up a couple tonight.
11: His chemistry with Berkeley Catton has been really, really strong the first few games. I feel like it's only a matter of time before those two break out. You know who doesn't need time to break out because he's already here?
12: Absolutely.
11: Mike Benton. Mike Benton back in Seattle. He's standing by. He's got more for you. 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
5: Kraken and Flyers coming up. Back to Philadelphia we go right now. Wherever it fits you is with head coach Lane Lambert.
11: Thanks, Mike. Lane, big win in Washington. I told you the other night you didn't need to score 6 goals to win. 5 will suffice. Just take us through that game and your overall thoughts on how the Kraken fared against the Caps.
22: Yeah, I thought, you know, we did a really good job right at the beginning of the game. Took a couple penalties and killed those off. That was a real momentum shifter for us. And then I thought we did a good job of, staying even keel when things, maybe they tied the game right at the start of the third period, I thought we just stuck to our plan, and I thought we used our speed. on a couple of different occasions. Certainly the Winterton breakaway, we knew, we put pucks into space. We could get opportunities. I thought we did that pretty good in the overall 60-minute effort.
0: How do you feel the Kraken are evolving in those type of scenarios? You go back to the Oilers game, penalty trouble in the first period, not able to get your legs offensively going. We saw some penalty trouble in Washington. You're able to score some goals, get through that. It seems like the Kraken, through six games, they've had moments where they've struggled, and then they've been able to correct those moments in pretty short order. What are you liking about that evolution of your part of the game?
22: Well, it's an early sample size right now, so it's still a work in progress, let's put it that way. I think throughout all of those, we've had some pretty good goaltending. So, and you need that in this league. I don't care. If you have bad goaltending, you're not going to win. So, I still say it's a work in progress right now. How are we evolving? I think we're, learning and understanding, but each game's an individual entity. So we'll see how we go tonight. We better be ready from the start against Philadelphia.
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5: 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I'm Mike Benton Everett, and I'll have the call in Philadelphia. 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
11: Back inside of Xfinity Mobile Arena here in Philadelphia, Pennsylvania, the Kraken and the Philadelphia Flyers set to meet for their first of two meetings on the season. They will wrap up their season series right after Christmas on the 28th in Seattle. But first things first, partner, the Kraken, who have been getting a lot of offensive contributions from their fourth line against a team that's only got 8 goals in 7 games. Seattle cannot afford to take this team lightly this evening.
9: No, they can't. And that offense is going to have to come early. Two things I'm watching tonight. The first goal, Philadelphia has demonstrated that the offense they need isn't there to chase games. So getting that first goal puts them on their heels. The other one is Dan Vladar.
11: Yeah.
9: 7-2-1 last 10 against Seattle. Seattle has to find a way to solve him tonight.
11: And he's allowed more than 2 goals just twice against the Seattle Kraken. So a shot first mentality is going to have to be key tonight for the Kraken. It'll be the Kraken Flyers coming up, but first, we go ice level for the performance of the national anthem.
10: And welcome to the number ranked within the NHL and cancer survivor.

0: Back inside of Xfinity Mobile Arena here in Philadelphia alongside Al Kaniski. I am Everett Fitzhugh. You have been listening to the pregame show served up by Frost Brew Coors Light on the Global Credit Union Kraken Audio Network. Game 3 of this 5-game early season road trip rolls through the city of brotherly love. The Kraken off a 5-3 win 2 nights ago in Washington, D.C. Looking to get off to another good start here this evening. The Kraken will toss out McCann, Beniers, and Samuelskevich to start up front. The law firm of Dunn and Larson on defense. Philip Grubauer between the pipes. We'll see Denver Barkey, Christian Dvorak, and Tyson Forster to begin up front for Philly. It'll be Seeler and Drysdale on defense and Dan Vladar between the pipes. 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
1: Seattle coming into the game with the second best shooting percentage in the league right now. 16.8% after Edmonton.
0: Kraken in those crispy road whites, going left to right across your radio dial. Underway from Xfinity Mobile. Faceoff was controlled by Seattle, but a quick turnover at the neutral zone red line gives the Flyers the puck back. Here is Seeler up the near side. Barkey tips it ahead. Al Larson knocks it down. He'll fling it off the boards. Matty Beniers chasing after it. Left side will send the bouncing puck in below the goal line. Around the near wall. Mackie Samuelskevich back to the line. A shot here from McCann on the right wing will send high and wide. Now Tyson Forrester look for the home run pass up the ice for Dvorak. And Seattle managing to get back and corral the puck as both teams offer changes.
1: Yeah, Adam Larson with a good job reading that play there, picking it off before it could get to him.
0: 50 seconds gone here in the first. Brandon Montour for Seattle through center. And the Kraken go offside. Chandler Stevenson caught the puck over the blue line, but it was deflected ever so slightly.
1: I think he knew it was offside. You saw him kind of pull up a little bit, but it took a second for the whistle. And by the time the whistle went, he was almost in the blue paint. But I think he knew it was offside. He was waiting for the whistle to be called.
0: You got
1: to
0: call this or what? Yeah,
1: I'm going to take a shot here.
0: Faceoff will come right to the center circle. Chandler Stevenson wins the draw. Brandon Montour. He'll swing it over for Riker Evans. On the left side, puck rolling into the near corner. Played off the board by Philadelphia. Couturier lets it go for Trevor Zegras. Hands it off now for Sanheim. And down the far side comes Philly. Now Sanheim in the slot. Lost the puck. Zegras gets it back, and he'll whistle one wide, looking for his first goal of the season. Now the Kraken back to center. Chandler Stevenson, left wing, hands it off to McMahon. Now the captain, Jordan Eberle. He'll take it. Left wing side, turns away from Tippett, but the puck intercepted by the Flyers. They will send this all the way down the ice. And once again, icing will be called with 18:29 left in this first period.
1: Seattle makes some personnel changes here. Still looking for their first shot on goal of the evening.
0: Only shot in the game belongs to Philadelphia thus far. They'll score.
1: Well, Freddie Gaudreau is proven you don't need a lot of shots to score.
0: No.
1: He's got 4 goals on 9 shots this season. That's pretty good.
0: That's a trend you'd love to see continue. Face off in the Flyers zone, won by Philadelphia. Travis Sanheim will send it across. Now ultimately up the middle, tipped in by Zegras. Flyers turn off for a line change. Adam Larson sets up the breakout from behind the Kraken goal. Near side for Dunn. Looked up the middle for Berntley Catton, but that puck off the back skate of Noah Cates. Vince Dunn once again near circle of his own end. Spins it back down the boards, where it's gathered by Philadelphia. David Juracek through center. Shane Wright picks it off. He's got Berntley Catton. Catton right wing side. Back to the line. Vince Dunn shoots, and that's high over the goal. Bouncing back to the near half wall. Matt Fey-Michkov plays it ahead for Noah Cates. Here come the Flyers. Right side back in. Gates sends a backhand below the goal line. Porter Martone there, looking for the near circle for Nick Seeler. And that puck will elude him and sail back down the ice. Jamie Drysdale, fresh off the bench for Philly, will take the puck and play it near side for Seeler. Up the middle, back to Drysdale. He'll send the backhand bouncing puck off the high glass near corner. It's corralled by Seattle's Josh Bahura and fed out for Billy Ottavainen. 3-on-2, cracking her back in. Here's Winterton near side. Below the goal line for Ottavainen, hemmed off the puck, and Michkov takes over. Trying to clear the zone, but it's held in. A long-range shot from the far blue line by Gaudreau, gloved down by Vladar. He'll drop this puck, and now Seattle picks it back up and brings it back in. little over 3 minutes gone in this first period. No score between Seattle and the Flyers. Both teams have a shot in the game. Christian Dvorak turns in his own zone. Seattle forcing a turnover. Here is Samuel Skevitt, center blue line, tried to feather it across. It was intercepted. Now the Flyers will force the Kraken back down the ice. Seattle sends it ahead. Matty Beniers thought he touched it at the red line, but they're going to call icing on Seattle.
1: Yeah, both teams trading giveaways there just inside the Philadelphia blue line. First, it's Matty Beniers stealing the puck and fed it over to Samuskevich, and Samuskevich coughed it up in the same area on the opposite side of the ice.
0: And I think they will wave off the icing, so now the faceoff will come right at center. Matty Beniers across from Dvorak, won by Seattle. Here is Samuskevich, right wing. Slowly rolls it in behind Dan Vladar. Coming out to play it, Oliver Bonk in the far corner. Beniers takes it. So there's a pass in front as Samuskevich tried to tap it across to McCann. It was broken up, and now the Flyers are driving back the other way. Denver Barkey lost it. Found here by Forrester. He'll shoot it wide. Played off the near boards by Montour. Now Samuskevich picked off by Forrester. Tyson Forrester walks in. High slot shot. Blocked it off the wall. Near wing by Philip Grubauer. Matty Beniers. Left wing for McMahon. He'll send the slow rolling puck onto Vladar. He'll steer this off to the corner. Simon Benoit plays it for the Flyers. Far side here for Juracek. Now back to Benoit. Benoit left wing. Drives it off the boards near corner. Takes a funny hop off of the Zamboni door. Rolled into the blue paint. Grubauer had to outstretch that right leg to make sure it didn't leak on through. Meanwhile, Seattle the other way will toss a flipped puck toward Vladar. He gloves it down. We'll have an offensive zone faceoff inside of Kraken offensive territory.
1: Why, as a player, you're always trying to put the puck in on dump-ins, not just around the bottom of the boards. You like to rim it around the

0: fell off his tape. Now the Kraken will clear. Bobby McMahon, he's got some speed. Left side, back in. Sends it across, near boards for Eberle. Flyers pick the puck off and will bounce this back through the center circle. We've played five in the first, no score. Flyers have a 3-1 advantage, and they have a gameplay advantage, I feel, even though they lead shots 3-1.
1: Yeah, they're leading in hits 2-3-1.
0: Now Berkeley Catton. Near side for Kaapo Kakko. That pass intercepted by Sanheim. Matvei Michkov to center. Now for Porter Martone. Back pass across. On the right wing side, Noah Cates will fire. That'll sail wide of the goal. Pinched off the near half wall. Sanheim takes it. He'll dump it in far corner. Racing down the wall. Collected in the far boards now by Ville Otavainen. Michkov was behind the net. Otavainen sends it up the ice. Now Kaapo Kakko. Left wing shot off the shoulder of Dan Vladar. The Flyers turning back right to left. Now Sanheim around the boards. Brandon Montour puts it back up the wall. Now the Kraken back to center. Ryan Winterton in for Gaudreau, but he's offside. So Simone Benoit will slow things down for Philadelphia. 13:50 left here in the first period. No score. 3-2 Flyers have the lead on the shot clock. Philadelphia in their own end and the offensive end of the near blue line. Kept in by Benoit. Now for Juracek, a shot that hits a body and bounces near the net. Grubauer didn't know where it was. Now Philadelphia clears it toward the blue line. Seattle managing to get it out. Delayed penalty call coming to the Flyers as Ben Myers took the spill. David Juracek will touch up the puck. We go to a timeout on the ice, and the Kraken will go to the game's first power play. When we come back, 13:25 left here in the first. No score on the Global Credit Union Kraken Audio Network.
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7: 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And we just kept playing and kept playing. 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
0: 13:25 left here in the first. Everett Fitzhugh, Big Al Kaniski riding shotgun. No score between the Kraken and the Philadelphia Flyers. 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
1: First power play of the game for Seattle there. Power play 10th in the league. 23.5%, scoring on 4 of 17 chances. The penalty kill for Philadelphia, 17th in the league. 80.8%, killing off 21 of 26 chances.
0: Back at 0 for 2 Sunday against the Capitals on the power play. And prior to that, in every game in which the Kraken had a power play opportunity, they scored at least one power play goal. Last Sunday's home opener against Calgary, they were 0 for 0 on the power play.
1: I mean, they didn't get one.
0: They didn't get one, no. Would that be 100% though?
1: I like the way you do math.
0: Yeah, you like my math, right?
1: Some would say 0%, but I like your 100%.
0: Here comes Matty Beniers. He'll work his way into the offensive zone, and then a second effort from Couturier will slap this in behind Grubauer. He stops it for Montour, dropping it.

0: behind him now for Matty Beniers. Here come the Kraken back in. Right side for Shane Wright. Wright on the back door. Berkeley Catton stone cold by Dan Vladar. And the Flyers will clear.
1: It took Berkeley Catton a half second too long to corral that puck, which gave Vladar time to get over and cut off that side.
0: Minute gone on the Kraken power play. Vince Dunn pressured by Noel Achiari. Bobby McMahon for Seattle. Handing it off to Eberle through center. Eberle, right side. Banks it off the end wall. Chandler Stevenson, left wing corner. He'll reset up top. Now for Dunn. Back to Stevenson, left circle. Down low for Eberle on the pop out. Looks across the ice, but he couldn't put it on. Now McMahon gets it. He scores! Bobby McMahon, right circle, face-off dot with a laser. In by Dan Vladar, and the Kraken take a 1-0 lead on the power play. 12:03 left here in the first.
1: Well, Jordan Eberle down below the goal line where he likes to work, realizes that he's got a lane to the net there. He takes it out, tries to stuff it. Dan Vladar gives up a big rebound to 74. Bobby McMahon, who puts it home, 1-0 Seattle.
0: So the Kraken, after, I wouldn't say a slow start to this game, but after maybe not finding their legs as quickly as they would have liked, get the game's first goal on the third goal of the season for Bobby Mack.
1: That puck was rolling on Bobby McMahon too, and he still put it top shelf, glove side.
0: It's a goal scorer's goal. We've said multiple times, McMahon has never met a shot he won't take. Didn't have to settle that puck down at all. The Kraken will ice it here. Ryan Winterton near side of the neutral zone.
1: Yeah, he doesn't like missiles. He's always switching the guns.
0: 11:47 left here in the first. 1-0 Seattle on top.
1: Oh, important for Seattle to get that first goal. I mentioned that was one of the things I'm looking for. You get one or two on Philadelphia here in this first period, and I'd be surprised if they make much of a comeback.
0: And again, against a team that is winless, they've been struggling to score goals, and you have to imagine things are bleak and dark. You don't want to give a team like that any inkling, any hope. So two quick goals, three goals here in the first.
1: And that here we go again mentality creeps in.
0: Here come the Flyers back in. This is Tyson Forrester, left side. Back to the line for Sanheim. He'll fire one that's deflected off the inboards. Now gathered up top. Held onside, Oliver Bonk. Now back to Sanheim. His shot blocked by Freddie Gaudreau. This will carry him out to the neutral zone. Down the left wing, in comes Ryan Winterton. Winterton pushed off the puck in the far corner by Oliver Bonk. Rimmed around the boards. And Tyson Forrester takes it for Philadelphia. He'll label it below his own goal line. Flyers in the midst of a line change, so Bonk will turn back in his own end. Hand it back to Sanheim. Now the Flyers begin their breakout. Porter Martone flips it hard off the far boards at neutral. It'll slide right to Matty Beniers. Beniers skates away from Martone, handing it behind him for Evans. Now for Brandon Montour up the near side. He'll roll it toward the net. Matty Beniers crashing the goal. Jamie Drysdale will steer him away. Vladar will cover, and the faceoff remains inside of the Philadelphia end.
1: Kraken's first goal, a power play goal scored by McMahon. Assist go to Dunn and Eberle. I think they got that backwards.
0: Yeah.
1: I think Dunn fed the puck down to Eberle, and then Eberle took the puck to the front of the net. But
0: that's how I have it written.
1: Yeah, I wrote it too, anticipating them fixing it at some point.
0: Flyers exercising last change. Here's the home team, so a few extra seconds on the faceoff. Shane Wright stands in for the Kraken. And now Couturier waved out. Couturier out, now Zegras comes in. Zegras wins it to the near wall. Nick Seeler against the boards, but he's immediately met by Kaapo Kakko. Jamie Drysdale takes free for Philadelphia. Drysdale to Zegras, up the middle. Zegras, right side to the high slot. Tippett shoots, that'll sail wide of the goal. Bouncing off the end wall, back to Seeler, left point. Nick Seeler down the wing, Couturier. Shouldered hard against the wall by Otavainen. Now Berkeley Catton, he'll punch it back to the near half boards. Shane Wright had it momentarily, Couturier takes it back. Below the goal line here for Zegras. Zegras turns against Otavainen. Now Berkeley Catton takes it away, and the Kraken will clear this to center. Lift up in the air. Capo Paco knocked it loose. Shane Wright had it, but it's stolen by Tippett. Owen Tippett, left circle, met by Wright against the wall. Montour tapped it up top. Now a shot from the point by Simone Benoit will fly high over the head of Philip Grubauer. The second rebound put back on goal. Segrist was in front, and Grubauer will make that save and cover up. And we go to our second media timeout of this first period. Kraken lead 1-0, 5-4. Flyers up on the shot clock. Back after this on the Global Credit Union Kraken Audio Network.
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0: 9:43 to play in the first. Everett Fitzhugh, Al Kaniski alongside. It's a 1-0 Kraken lead. They've added one shot to each team's total, so it's now 6-5 in favor of the Flyers.
1: Hits right now 7-2 Philadelphia's favor, and that aligns with them. They sit fifth in the NHL with 167 hits so far this season, and not a single player in the top 20.
0: Yeah.
1: What does that tell you? Tells you everybody plays the body.
0: If you can't beat them, beat them.
1: It's not one or two guys. That Rick Tocchet has these guys all playing physical.
0: And that's how he was. I mean, he was a physical player. Yeah. And a lot of coaches coach in their image. And he's got the Flyers team at least playing like he did when he was here. Face off one back by the Flyers. A left point shot from Sanheim. Corralling wide off the boards. Now it's gathered up top. Oliver Bonk will shoot. That'll hit the foot of Riker Evans, deflect off to the near corner wall, and Jordan Eberle will skate the puck ahead. Oliver Bond back in his own zone, finding the loose disc, and away comes Matvei Michkov. Michkov to the high slot for Porter Martone. That puck deflecting off his skate. Now Eberle slides ahead to Evans. Back in the middle for Chandler Stephenson. He bobbled the puck, could not hold on to it, and the Flyers once again will scamper their way back to the offensive zone. Porter Martone behind the goal. Riker Evans all over him. Evans will play the body. Ben Myers will play the puck and flip this down the ice. Ryan Winterton just beat to it by Sealer. Now it's gathered by Jack Studnicka. And the Flyers once again will toss it on to Grubauer. Steers it off to Larson. Now right wing for Ben Myers. The Kraken re-enter the zone. Dan Vladar plays it behind the goal. Philadelphia back up the ice. Dolachary down the far side. It's done. Him and him will run into the wall. Puck played down near wall for Ben Myers up the middle. Myers looking for Gaudreau. Missed him with the pass. Now Gaudreau and Winterton in the offensive zone. Flyers take over. And Philadelphia skates it back in. Backing back to center. As Jared McCann will slide this puck to the far corner. Aki Samoskevich, left wing half wall. Puck caught in the skates of Freddie Gaudreau. He didn't know where it was. Now Gaudreau takes it and will drive this around the kick plate. David Juracek for Philadelphia. Flushed out from behind the goal by Mackie Samoskevich. And the puck will go offside. Play will stop with 7:49 to go in this first period in a 1-0 Kraken lead.
1: Mackie Samoskevich trying to plead that his feet had come out of the offensive zone when the puck hit his stick. But They're going to make this offsides.
0: Face off in the neutral zone. Left wing faceoff dot right in front of the Flyer bench to our right. Matty Beniers comes in for the draw. Christian Dvorak across from him. Dvorak wins it. Travis Sanheim to Bunk. Down the right side, Michkov rolls it in by Grubauer. Seattle plays it up to the blue line. Flyers can't hold it onside. Sanheim, left wing, drives it around the wall. Otavainen, near side for Samuskevich. He'll poke it free up the far boards. Matty Beniers trying to loft it ahead for Josh Pehera, but he couldn't get it to him. Philadelphia regains possession. Sanheim will shoot it in behind the goal. Grubauer out to play it. Now Otavainen sending it down the near boards. Kaapo Kakko from the red line. He and Beniers fighting for the Kraken. Played off the wall by Zegras, but right to Montour. And now the Kraken back through center. Shane Wright in over the line. Then he's bullied off the puck by the big David Juracek. Zegras back to center. Jean Couturier across for Juracek, but the Flyers well offside. And once again, we'll have a draw coming out to the neutral zone with 6:47 remaining in this first period.
1: Flyers not showing much of a pushback after Seattle getting the first goal of the game on the power play. Shot still 6-5 their favor, but it's been a few minutes since they've had one on net.
0: Cracking out the game's only goal. They lead 1-0, but I tell you what, both these teams a little sloppy for, I would assume, each of the respective coaches' liking. Flyers win the faceoff in the neutral zone. Sent in by Nick Seeler, left side. Rims around the boards. McMahon takes it away for the Kraken. Flips the puck down the ice. Philadelphia first to it. They'll drive it up the boards. Kraken get it back. And Stevenson lost the puck in his skates.
1: There's that sloppiness you're talking about. Yeah.
0: We saw it against Vegas, a little bit against Edmonton, especially in the neutral zone. Not able to connect on passes. Now the Flyers bring it in. Martone shoots high slot, and that puck will roll off the shaft of Riker Evans out of play.
1: Faceoff will stay in the Seattle end. Looks like it's going to be to the right of Philip Grubauer.
0: And you just mentioned not too long ago, if you're the Kraken, you'd love to get a couple early ones here. You can score one more and let that doubt creep back into the heads of the Flyers.
1: I mean, that's always what you're trying to do in any game. Get goals early and let that creep in. But when you're still looking for your first win of the season, it creeps in a little faster.
0: Faceoff won by the Kraken, but the Flyers steal it. Sent up the boards. Matvei Michkov stolen by Ben Myers. And back to center for Ryan Winterton. Winterton hit off the puck near side by Simone Benoit. Loose puck gathered in by David Juracek. He'll send it down the far wall. Gloved down by Cates and backhanded up the ice. Adam Larson for Seattle. Turns it up the near wall. Gaudreau taps it ahead. Ryan Winterton beat by Sanheim. Ben Myers apply the pressure, but now Achari gets it. And the Flyers back to center. Philadelphia gives it right back as Vince Dunn will slide behind his own goal line. Near wing here for Larson as the Kraken and Flyers fresh off changes. Berkeley Cat near side, sweeps it ahead. Oliver Bonk around the far corner. Shane right behind the Flyer net. Right hit off the puck. Sanheim takes possession. Otavainen kept it onside. Slapped toward the goal by Kaapo Kakko. Overtaken once again by Bonk. And the Flyers will slowly slide the puck back into Kraken territory. 5 minutes left here in the first. 1-0. Kraken on the lead. Here's a shot from Mahura, left side. That'll sail high and wide off the near corner wall. Berkeley Gatton back to the blue line for Josh Mahura, but it's tipped up the ice by Denver Barkey. Josh Mahura back in his own zone to pick it up. Otavainen rubbed off a check near side by Dvorak. Matty Beniers slides it back to the near red line. Mackie Samuskevich picks it up. Right circle shot turned aside by Dan Vladar. Jared McCann got the loose rebound. Back to the blue line near wing for Brandon Montour. That'll sail high over the goal. Back up top, Riker Evans. His shot blocked on the way through as Samuskevich and Drysdale were battling. Now Samuskevich keeps it onside. Samuskevich, right circle shot. And once again, the Flyers will block it, deflecting it up out of play with Sealer. And we go to our final timeout of this first period. Still 1-0. Shots tied at 6. Kraken on top on the Global Credit Union Kraken Audio Network.
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0: 4:09 left here in the first period. Everett Fitzhugh, Alkaniski alongside. It's a 1-0 Seattle Kraken lead over the Philadelphia Flyers. Bobby McMahon has his third goal of the season for the Kraken.
1: Well, Seattle wants to carry this lead into the first break. They'd like to add one more on, as we said. Start that doubt creep coming into the heads of the Flyers.
0: Offensive zone faceoff coming for Seattle. Right circle on the near side. Matty Beniers will stand in. Flyers win another draw. Faceoff continue to befuddle the Kraken early on this season. Matty Beniers slides it over near side. Riker Evans back in his own zone. Around the boards, Montour. On the backhand, still flipping up the middle. Loved down by Beniers. Swings it down the left wall. Samuskevich rolling it back in behind Dan Vladar. Stops it for Sanheim and gets it out to center for Zegras. Drops it back to Oliver Bonk. In come the Flyers, near side. Rims it around the boards. Couturier plays it off the wall. Zegras to the point. Sanheim lets it fly right on by all the way down the ice.
1: That stuff frustrates you as a player. You pick up a loose puck in the offensive zone, throw it back to your teammate, and he misses it. A
0: couple of boos creeped in as well on that last play. Kraken, meanwhile, get a line change, and now the Flyers will ice the puck, so the faceoff will come back down into Dan Vladar's end of the ice with 3 1/4 remaining in this first period. 1-0 Kraken on top.
1: What's even harder sometimes is not to show that frustration as a player, because your teammates are watching you, your coaches are watching you, and they don't want to see it.
0: I mean, you played this game. You all are friends, but sometimes you get frustrated with your teammates. And the Kraken are going to have a slashing penalty here as Owen Tippett heads off the ice.
1: Yeah, Jordan Eberle took him down, but I think Eberle feels there's a little bit of acting on that one.
0: Yep. We'll get the call.
10: Seattle number 7, minor penalty for slashing.
0: So a rare penalty for the captain. He'll sit for 2. The Kraken will go down the man for the next 2 minutes.
1: Power play for Philadelphia, 27th in the league at 9.5%, scoring on 2 of 21 chances. The penalty kill for Seattle, 23rd in the league at 75%, killing off 12 of 16 chances. This will be the first power play of the game for Philadelphia.
0: Seattle 2 for 2 on Sunday in Washington, D.C. 2 for 3 in the opener of this 5-game road trip Friday in Detroit. Faceoff won by the Flyers. Forrester, near side, shot wide. Pulled off the boards, kept onside. Far boards by Juracek. Now Zegras right circle, sends it down low. Zegras takes it back, watched by Ben Myers. Trevor Zegras, right side, lost the puck, able to recover. And now Forrester resets on the near boards. Played on the wall, near side. This is forced up the ice by Michael Bunting, and the fans not happy with that last set. Kraken go off for a line change.
1: Ben Myers almost got a breakaway out of that misplay by Zegras there.
0: Here comes Porter Martone in for Michael Bunting. Bunting, right side to the line for Juracek. Now Forrester, left wing. He'll pull that shot wide of the goal. Tyson Forrester sips it across. Right side for Zegras. Bunting behind the goal. Here, corner. Kraken pick it up. That's Freddie Gaudreau. And he will skip the stone 200 feet.
1: Still a minute left in this power play for Philadelphia, looking for their first shot on goal.
0: 2:05 left in the first. Flyers from their own zone. Here comes Michkov in, near side. Forced off the puck by Chandler Stephenson. Stephenson, near wall, lost the puck. Denver Barkey picks it off. And back up the ice comes Michkov. On the right side, back to Barkey in the corner. On his backhand behind the net. Denver Barkey looking for an option. Adam Larson all over him. Barkey still below the goal line. Takes it off to Tippett near side. Out of the slot, Dvorak back to Tippett. Near side for Barkey. Up the boards, Tippett will bobble the puck. And this rolls out to neutral ice.
1: Yeah, fans really not liking this power play right now.
0: 15 seconds left on the Kraken penalty kill. Flyers one more time. Right side, Barkey to the line. Tippett, near side. Michkov looks in front, tipped on goal by Drysdale. Grubauer knocked that one down. Adam Larson will clear, and the Kraken back to full strength.
1: Successful penalty kill for the Kraken. No shots on goal logged for Philadelphia.
0: Last minute of play here in the first. Drysdale behind the Flyer goal, chased by Matty Beniers. Drysdale up the left side for Cates. Rolls it into the near corner. Jack Studnicka flipped it in front, intercepted by Seattle. And now Matty Beniers down the far side against Oliver Bonk. Turns against Bonk, who blew a tire. To the line now for Evans. Handing it off to Montour. Back to Evans, left wing corner. Riker Evans against Studnicka. Played off the boards for Samoskevich. Jack Studnicka forcing it free. Noah Cates with 22 seconds to play in the first. Will slide the puck down the far boards. Here's Montour for Seattle. Zegras picks it off. Now Beniers pokes it toward the wall. Final 10 seconds of the first. Samoskevich in now for Montour. Brandon Montour near side. Fired it back in front for Samoskevich. Flyers picked it off. Now Zegras walks over the blue line. And he tried to shoot. Flipped over himself. And that'll do it for period number one. It's a 1-0 Kraken lead. Shots are tied at 6. Seattle out of the period. I think they felt like they deserved a couple of more goals in that first, but you'll take the 1-0 lead.
1: Yeah, you certainly take the 1-0 lead, and I think you're right. Berkeley Catton's going to be thinking about that opportunity he had to the side of the goal there off a great feed where he just paused a half a second that you realize at the NHL level, that's enough time for a goaltender to move from left to right and take away that spot you thought you had.
0: Shots tied at 6, Kraken lead 1-0 after 20 minutes. Mike Benson on the other side with your first period INT after this on the Global Credit Union Kraken Audio Network.
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13: 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The Kraken on top of Philadelphia, 1-0 at the end of one period of play. And time to ask again, what are the odds? 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The Evergreen Council on Problem Gambling wants to remind you at the end of the game you should still be having fun and know the real score about gambling. 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Well, different city, different day. Similar outcome here for the offense, and the Kraken get out to their first goal of the night to take a lead after one period of play with Bobby McMahon. Once again, impressive with that shot. How much more can they keep it going here in period two? We'll talk more about it as far as the highlights and the bet, plus our scoreboard and a new Meet the Kraken conversation with forward Ryan Winterton. All that coming up here in the first intermission. And time now for the recap of this one so far in this Seattle Kraken. 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Well, a little over 7 minutes into the game, Jack Studnicka, making his Flyers debut, was out to the box for tripping. And that gives this Kraken team feeling very confident with this shot on the power play.
0: Back to Stevenson, left circle. Down low for Eberle on the pop-out. Looks across the ice, but he couldn't put it on. Now McMahon gets it. He scores! Bobby McMahon, right circle, face-off dot with a laser. In by Dan Vladar, and the Kraken take a 1-0 lead on the power play. 12:03 left here in the first.
1: Jordan Eberle down below the goal line where he likes to work, realizes that he's got a lane to the net there. He takes it out, tries to stuff it. Dan Vladar gives up a big rebound to 74. Bobby McMahon, who puts it home. 1-0 Seattle.
13: Simply put, a goal scorer's goal. McMahon, right place, right time, and that shot, a part of his arsenal, and he took advantage of open time and space, and he got the Kraken out to a 1-0 lead at 7:57 of period one. Vince Dunn, Jordan Eberle with the assist. The Kraken get also their second power play goal on the trip, making it 2-for-6 so far, and Eberle's now got points in 6 of his first 7 games. Nothing else happening after that, and the Kraken, for the first time in 4 games, get a lead at the end of 20 minutes of play. They're on top of Philadelphia, 1-0. Right now the shots are even at 6 apiece, with the Kraken penalty kill also wiping the slate clean after a Jordan Eberle tripping penalty at 16:52 of period number one. We'll come back in a bit and chat with Ryan Winterton. This is the Global Credit Union Kraken Audio Network.
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18: On September 30th, 2008, just one day before the U.S. Senate would vote to bail out many of the largest banks in our country, One of the most daring and unusual heists in recent memory was pulled off in the small town of Monroe, Washington. The crime was audacious. It was ornate. It was also a little bit ridiculous. There were disguises, Craigslist hired decoys, a once great athlete turned criminal mastermind. And it had an escape so outlandish that it's still, to this day, hard to believe. This season, we will dive deeply into the DB Tuber heist that rocked this suburb of Seattle. We will talk with eyewitnesses, the lead detective, and the criminal himself to understand how and why this crime occurred. And with new reporting, we will dig into the parts of this case that remain unsolved and people that remain unpunished. My name is Nate Scott. I'm a reporter and editor at For the Win and USA Today Sports. 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
13: Bobby McMahon has the only goal so far as the Kraken looking to build on a 1-0 lead at the end of one period of play at Xfinity Mobile Arena. Mike Benton with you back in Network Central on time now for the latest Meet the Kraken conversation where we sit down with forward Ryan Winterton right now in his second full NHL season and a forward looking to grow more with development as far as his speed and his tenacity. And we sit down with Winterton as well here, beginning with his projections for growth both on and off the ice.
19: Yeah, I think kind of like every year, just grow as a player, grow as a person. Just keep involved in my game, you know, in practices. And, you know, it's a lot of games, so trying to build each and every game. And, you know, just like I said, grow as a person and player.
13: What was one specific drill that made the biggest difference for you from this last offseason?
19: I don't know. I mean, just like wall pickups and stuff like that, just as a winger, things you do every game a lot, and just doing it in bunches. So getting wall pickups and kind of just shooting the puck more, trying to score more, and you know, hopefully it's working.
13: So what does battle level at this stage differ as far as what you saw back in the American Hockey League and in the OHL and the kind of competition that you're facing just from like a physical standpoint?
19: Yeah, I mean, everyone's strong. That's a given at both levels. And, you know, I think just at the NHL level, they have a bit more, you know, information on, you know, what works in certain instances. So in puck battles, they just, you know, might, like I say, out-vet you. And just, you know, they might know something you don't know. And kind of just having to be strong on the puck. And it just comes with experience, I think.
13: Anybody you skated with in the offseason?
19: I skated with a bunch of guys. You know, Dunner, Beckett, Gary Roberts. So, I mean, some of the best players in the world are there. So, skated with a lot of guys. Dunner. Yeah, it was a good summer.
13: You mentioned Gary Roberts, which is an intriguing name. We've known him a lot, you know, in the hockey world as far as his stance on nutrition. But he's been a big part of this organization really, you know, since the beginning with, you know, how he's helped bring players along just in the area of what you put into your body. What's the difference in what you choose to eat and what you look at as far as what's best for you versus, say, you know, roughly 5 years ago?
19: Yeah, it's huge. I mean, you always got to be looking at what you put in your body, but I think for me, mostly, is just getting food in my body. It doesn't exactly need to be the healthiest thing in the world, just eating a lot and getting a lot of calories in and, you know, trying to gain weight and just get stronger. Obviously, you want to kind of watch the junk food and stuff like that because you feel pretty...
13: Less sugar.
19: Yeah, exactly. But, I mean... Calories-wise, you can kind of eat anything, and I'm lucky for that. But, you know, some people give it to me, but they would wish they were in my shoes. So.
13: If you can take a guess, on average, how much calories are you consuming per day?
19: Well, in the season, probably like 4,500.
13: 4,500.
19: Yeah, which is like, I mean, it's... I guess it's right in the middle. It's a lot. It's probably a little more than you need, but it's not a ton.
13: So what's the most important part of your diet in season?
19: In season is just, yeah, getting my calories up. Because especially when you're playing every other night, I mean, you're sweating a lot. You're losing a lot of weight. Anything. Honestly, burgers, steaks, whatever, pasta. Just making sure the calories are in and you're hydrated. I think hydration's a big one, too, for losing weight.
13: 4,500 calories. You heard that correctly. So at 6'2", 175, Ryan Winterton trying to add more to a frame that already has helped produce 5 points in six games and part of a growing fourth-line identity that has come through a production early on in this season. That's Ryan Winterton, the Kraken on top of the Flyers, 1-0 at the end of one period. Our out-of-town scoreboard check is coming up next. 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
5: 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All 32 teams on the slate. As far as games already underway, the Devils hanging on right now to a 4-3 lead at the Red Wings in period three. The Panthers getting their first goal out of Brady Tkachuk. Matter of fact, he made it a hat trick already. It's the Panthers 3, Blue Jackets 1 in the second. Montreal at home hanging on to a 2-1 lead over Buffalo. They're in the second period. Capitals 1-1 tie at the Hurricanes in the second. Rangers up on Tampa Bay 2-0 there in the first. Blues at Ottawa, first period scoreless. Canucks at Islanders, they're scoreless as well. AHL Coachella Valley is out today. Tomorrow back in action at Henderson. Additionally, for the WHL side, the Everest Silver Tips tonight will take on the Spokane Chiefs, 7:05 puck drop. The Thunderbirds at home taking on the Vancouver Giants. And in MLB postseason action, game two of the ALCS. Cleveland up on Tampa Bay, 1-0. Game two getting underway in just a matter of moments. I'm Mike Benton, the second period next with Everett. Now again, the Kraken on top of Philadelphia, 1-0. 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